0: attract further private investment to the sector in New South Wales. The state's Energy Minister, Penny Sharp, says the program has already helped a number of projects.
1: We've also just got cutting edge technology where people are really upgrading the efficiency of batteries and the manufacture of solar panels so that they can be Australian made.
0: Union leaders are rejecting claims an increase to the minimum wage would further fuel inflation. The Fair Work Commission will bring down its decision today. Unions want a 6% increase. HCTU Secretary Sally McManus says the increase would affect less than 1% of the nation's payroll.
2: So it has no impact in inflation overall, and we know that also because of the evidence every single year when it gets handed down, it doesn't impact on inflation. What it does impact, though, is people's ability to actually survive.
0: The Australian dollar is buying 71.6 US cents. This is Air News. In rugby league, Valentine Holmes is eyeing a State of Origin recall after bursting back to form in the Dragons' shock win over the Broncos. The Maroons legend was overlooked for Origin Game 1 after a slow start to the year, but with Queensland reserve back Gamart Shibasaki out with injury, Holmes says he's ready to go.
3: I would never turn down a Queensland jersey I'd always put my hand up for it if I did get the call. Even if I'm, on the extended bench or just in the squad, it's always a privilege to kind of run around. But those guys always gives you confidence.
0: In AFL, in a bid to get his body right, Darcy Moore has travelled to the US. The Collingwood skipper has suffered 4 soft tissue injuries this season. In tennis, Serena Sabalenka is on track for a maiden French Open title. Breezing past Naomi Osaka into the quarterfinals was the first women's night match at Roland Garros in 3 years. Meanwhile, it's official, Serena Williams is returning to the tour. The 44-year-old will play doubles at Queen's Club in the lead into Wimbledon. She last played on the tour in 2022 at the US Open. In rugby, a handful of Wallaroos players are signing with teams to play in England's Premiership before they return home for the Pacific Four Series. And in cricket, the ICC has given approval for the use of pink balls in test matches impacted by bad light. It'll be subject to prior agreements of both participating nations. Australian Independent Radio News.
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5: Currently it's 16 degrees along the coast and a high pressure system over Queensland is drifting towards the Southern Coral Sea, while a deep complex low pressure system over the Bight is slowly heading east. Today's forecast, partly cloudy, medium chance of showers, most likely in the late afternoon or evening, winds north to northwesterly 20 to 30 kilometres. Nowra maximum 21 degrees, Wollongong and the coast 20 degrees and the Highlands 15.
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1: Hello there, I'm Sean Bindley. To South Australia, where there's a warning a storm surge may create an abnormally high tide around the coast and the Port and Onkaparinga rivers this afternoon. The Bureau's Michael Efron says the wet and windy conditions will continue today and warnings remain in place.
2: Our temperatures up to 17 degrees today, so still quite wintry. Looking ahead into Wednesday, we're going to see the showers continue. It does turn a little bit colder, top of only 15 degrees expected. Thursday, we'll see a few showers around and they'll continue into the evening for the big clash between the Crows and the Cats.
1: Ian Boynton from the State Emergency Service says there have been a few call-outs already.
3: We've had a few this morning, so it's ramped up since people have started to wake up. We've had just over 50 overnight, so you know it's a pretty reasonable amount for our volunteers.
1: Emergency services say people in WA South were well prepared for the weekend storms. Around 12,000 properties across Perth and the southwest are still waiting for power to be restored. Western Power is managing nearly 200 network faults, with a severe weather advice remaining active for parts of the metro area and southern parts of the state. DFES Chief Superintendent Clint Kuchel says the size of the area affected by the storms meant damage to property and infrastructure was inevitable.
4: The community preparedness was pretty good across the board following the Bureau of Meteorology warnings and then the DFES warnings and having a look at the emergency WA app. So people seem to be really quite well prepared, but that only goes so far and Mother Nature will do what she does.
1: People in New South Wales are being urged to get a flu shot now to help ease pressure on the hospital system over the winter months. Emergency departments are bracing for a spike in patients over winter. The state's Health Minister, Ryan Park, says the system is ready for the increase, but they need everyone to do their part.
5: We're bolstering our health system during this period with additional services, extended hours, as well as more staff.
1: Victorian State Government Minister Luba Grigorovich now says she thinks members of Parliament should be banned from providing character references. After it was revealed she provided 33 of them for people, six of which she now says she regrets. It comes just days after it was revealed she provided a reference for a taxi driver who was convicted of indecently assaulting multiple women in Geelong. Grigorovich says she'll never write another reference.
6: I realise that this was a mistake. I'm sorry and it won't happen again. The reality is, with the processes, we didn't have a process in place. People would ask for a character reference. I took them on face value. I should have done more before giving those character references.
1: And artificial intelligence is beginning to replace certain jobs. And Usley Harrison explains.
7: Monash University researchers have looked at national payroll data and the ABS, finding that in the first 3 months of this year, businesses spent a record $6 billion on equipment and machinery related to AI. That's a 400% jump on last year. Australian businesses are also on a $155 billion data centre spending spree, meaning the industry is growing faster than the mining boom of last decade. Researchers say the impact of large language models are yet to fully hit the jobs market, but since 2022, hiring has been weaker in the roles most at risk of being replaced by AI. That includes accounting clerks, keyboard operators, telemarketers and human resources roles.
1: This is Air News. Tennis and the last of the quarterfinal places have been filled at the French Open. Air Sports Paul Walsh has the details.
8: Women's world number one Aryna Sabalenka has continued to stamp her dominance at Roland Garros with another straight sets victory, this time over the 16th seed Naomi Osaka, 7-5, 6-3.
9: This tournament, for sure, I feel like I'm getting better with every match I'm playing, and I'm super pleased with overall with the performance today.
8: She will now meet Diana Schneider in the next round. For the men, it was an emotional win for Italy's Matteo Berrettini over Juan Manuel Cerundolo, who has reached his first quarterfinal since 2002 after overcoming injuries that saw his ranking drop from a career high of 6 to 105. Berrettini joins Felix Auger-Aliassime and Flavio Cavoli in the quarterfinals after their fourth-round victories. Paul Walsh for Air Sport.
1: In AFL, Sydney coach Dean Cox is talking up Isaac Heaney's form, with the Swans entrenched in the top four. The star Swan booted 5 goals in the win over Richmond and is averaging 26 touches and 6 clearances a game this season. Cox says Heaney is a weapon around the ground.
10: If the team needs him around the contest and around a stoppage perspective, he jumps in there and gets it done there. And his ability to go forward and impact on the scoreboard is, you know, certainly as good as I've seen for someone his size. And there's multiple avenues for him playing well now.
1: In rugby league, a blow for the Maroons ahead of Origin Game 2 with Pat Carrigan and Gamar Chibasaki both sidelined for a few weeks with injury. Australian Independent Radio News.
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1: 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Let's now hear from our March 2024 Artist of the Month, Quite Like Pete, with 2 Weeks, 3 Months and Heather. 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
5: 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Let's now hear from Vanessa Jade with two tracks from her album titled 1 Hour. We will hear covers of Have You Ever Seen the Rain, originally performed by Creedence Clearwater Revival, and We Can't Be Friends, Wait for Your Love, originally performed by Ariana Grande.

0: Hey, Arnie, got any money you can loan me?
1: Nah, sorry, Cassie.
0: Well, do you know about this book up you can do at the store?
1: Yeah. Tracy got into a lot of trouble using it, though. She said you have to be real careful not to get into too much debt. Her sons are buying stuff and putting it on her book up. Tracy found out she owed loads more than she could afford.
0: Thing is, I need food for the kids. So do you reckon I could give book up a go?
1: As long as you get it all in writing and pay the bill on time. Tell them it's only you who can buy stuff on the account and only buy things you need and can afford. And don't give your PIN number and make sure any bank account information you give is going to be kept safe.
0: Oh, thanks, Arnie. You're too deadly.
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0: been listening to our Artist of the Month show here on Triple U. We just heard two tracks from the wonderful Cheese and Crackers, Harvest Moon, and Buses and Trains. We've got one last great track to end today, Blue Melly, with a great live version of Bomaderry. We'll be back again next week for another great show. Until then, bye.
1: Aww.

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1: Hello there, I'm Sean Bindley. The Prime Minister of the Solomon Islands has arrived in Canberra ahead of 2 days of meetings with Australian leaders. Matthew Whale is holding talks with Foreign Minister Penny Wong before dining with Anthony Albanese at the Lodge tomorrow. The government is seeking to strengthen security cooperation with the Solomons in an attempt to deter China's influence in the region. The Fair Work Commission has ordered Australia's lowest paid workers get an increase of 4.75%. From July, the minimum wage will increase from $948 per week to around $1,005. The hike is below what unions were hoping for, but is more than business had expected. Commission President Adam Hatcher says a decline in real wage growth was a key factor in the decision.
2: A fundamental consideration which must be balanced against these matters is that most modern award-aligned employees are still in the position that their wage rates in real terms remain lower than what they were in July 2021 prior to the post-pandemic spike in inflation.
1: Counter-terrorism police have charged a teenage boy over a foiled plot to attack a Queensland school. Lachlan Gray reports.
3: Police say the 13-year-old was quite well advanced in the planning of an attack before he was intercepted by officers. The teenager was arrested at a Maryborough service station last Thursday after allegedly threatening an employee with a knife while dressed in disguise. Further investigations led to detectives executing a search warrant at his home on Saturday, where they seized an electronic device. He's since been charged with one count of planning to cause death or grievous bodily harm and possessing violent extremist material. He's been remanded in custody due to appear in court on Friday. Counter-terrorism investigators will return to the region today. Lachlan Gray reporting.
1: Industry leaders have slammed Queensland laws allowing GPs to diagnose child mental health disorders. It follows an alarming upward trend in school suspension rates for disabled students. Parenting expert and psychologist Dr. Justin Coulson says parents often feel the need to get a second opinion on behavioural issues.
4: Our initial thought is to look outside of ourselves, and of course then the parent will go to a GP and share a few ideas. GPs in Queensland ludicrously have been given permission by the government to diagnose ADHD. They have no training in this, by the way.
1: IVF clinics in Victoria will face greater scrutiny under new laws following a series of bungles, including a woman giving birth to a stranger's baby. The state's health minister, Harriet Shing, says the reform will require providers to meet strict new rules.
5: There can be conditions imposed upon providers, whether that's their financial viability, the standards and reporting measures that they are required to comply with, or the processes whereby they engage with people who are seeking or receiving their services.
1: The legislation will also include greater powers to immediately cancel an IVF clinic's registration or for their premises to be inspected and documents seized. A state funeral is being held today for Western Australia's longest-serving Member of Parliament, decorated World War II veteran Bill Graydon. He served across 6 decades in both state and federal parliaments. He passed in April at the age of 105. Qantas has added 18 extra flights between Perth and Melbourne over the AFL's grand final weekend, adding more than 3,000 seats to the route. A spokesperson says it's due to a big increase in bookings following the Dockers' winning run. This is Air News. Firstly to AFL, and West Coast recruit and Brisbane Premiership player Brandon Stasevich says the Lions have fallen into a hole, but they will dig themselves out. He says the Premiers have overcome a lot of challenges under coach Chris Fagan.
6: Back in Fagan and the leaders to sort of rally the boys, and I think they'll respond in due time. I don't think it's panic stations just yet.
1: In rugby league, Dragons interim coach Dean Young is receiving the support of his senior players to be given the job permanently. The former Red V forward took over from Shane Flanagan and helped the Red V to an upset win over the Broncos in round 13. Young says he already has a great connection with their recruits for next season.
7: Obviously got a great relationship with Scott Drinkwater from my time at the Cowboys. I've worked with Keon with Tonga since 2019. Met Luke Metcalf for 2 hours and spoke to him about the style of play that I think will work in today's game.
1: Socceroos coach Tony Popovich is warning against writing off his youthful squad. 17 players will participate in their first World Cup, including 18-year-old Luke Harrington. But Popovich insists they are ready to perform on the world's biggest stage.
8: So I think we've shown that we're not afraid to play the youngsters. Will they be better in 4 and 8 years? Without a doubt. But that's not to say they're not good enough now. If they weren't, I wouldn't play them and I wouldn't have them in the squad. So I don't need anyone to dampen the expectation.
1: Australian Independent Radio News.
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9: Look at that nice blue sky out there. We do have a late shower predicted here in Nowra, and it's been lingering around that thread of rain, but so far so good. It is dry, it is warm in the studio here, it is blue sky outside with a little bit of cloud, but it does look like that shower is coming in the late afternoon and evening, a 40% chance of rain in there also. You're sitting on 19 degrees here in Nowra, getting closer to your top temperature of 21, further from our low temperature of 9. Geez, you can tell it's getting into winter pretty quickly. Of course, as we start to get into the rest of the week, we do have a mostly sunny day tomorrow with another top of 19, 17 on Thursday with mostly sunny. Again, mostly sunny on Friday with 17, 18 degrees on Thursday and mostly sunny. Sunny on Sunday with 19 and a mostly sunny Monday with 20 degrees in there also. Going down south to Ulladulla, you've also got a clearing shower lingering around and you've also got a 40% chance of rain. You're sitting on 16 degrees at the moment, getting closer to your top temperature of 19 and further away from your low as well in there of 13. A wonderful system just glitching here, so I can't tell you the weather just yet. Looking for the rest of the week, it's gotten there, guys. Looking for the rest of the week, we've got a top of 17 and a mostly sunny. Mostly sunny on Thursday with 16 and copying that on Friday, another 16 and mostly sunny. We've got 17 degrees on Saturday and 16 degrees on Sunday, all with lots and lots of sunshine. So very similar weather, but lots of sun, which I'm very, very happy to compare, especially as we get into winter and we're starting to drop into those winter temperatures. It's really nice to have that sunshine to have there also. And of course, you are here with Daisy for the Tuesday Twist. If you don't know how that works, of course, we're here till 12 to 2. And we do have a big variety of songs lined up on the way. Of course, following the name of the show, an absolute twist of everything. But of course, we do choose a random place in the country to read weather from when we're talking about our weather. Sometimes it's in the state, sometimes it isn't. Sometimes it's similar weather, sometimes it's completely different. And look, it's actually very similar weather. I was very surprised when I'm looking at the place here at the moment. But we're going very, very different and very, very different climate to what we have here in Nowra and Ulladulla. We're going to the opal capital of the world, and that is Coober Pedy, South Australia. Now, as I said, I was very surprised to read their weather because it is actually very close to ours. They've got a current temperature of 18, getting closer to a top temperature of 20. They've got a medium chance of showers, so it actually is looking very similar to what it is here in Nowra and Ulladulla. Looking for the rest of the week for Coober Pedy, they've got 21 degrees and sunny on Wednesday, 19 on Thursday, and who would believe it, 18 degrees for Friday, Saturday, Sunday, Monday, all with mostly sunny. There you go. Of course, that is your news and weather for Nowra, Ulladulla, and Coober Pedy, South Australia. Now, like I said, you are here for the Tuesday Twist, so I will be in here till 2. We do already have some requests on the way, but if you would like to put in a request, feel free to give me a call on 4422 1045. Of course, it is the Twist, so it's an absolute variety of songs. We've got one request lined up already, and this is for Max. So we'll get ourselves ready to go, guys. Of course, it's 8 past 12. You can stay tuned in on 92.3 North, 104.5 Central, and 99.7 South.
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4: 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I also forgot to say, if you haven't tuned in through the frequencies, do not stress, because you can go tune in on our website as well, which is also www.org.au, and you can listen to us live or catch up with us on demand on there as well. Of course, we're going to keep on going with The Offspring, who are actually on tour at the moment in North America and Europe. Unfortunately, they're not coming down to Oz, but they are on a tour. If you're feeling like you're going for a bit of a flight to Europe or America, maybe that's your sign, on their Supercharged Worldwide in 26 tour, which is a bit of a mouthful there. But of course, let's get continuing into it with The Offspring. Why Don't You Get a Job?
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Buses have blind spots. 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A message from the New South Wales Government.

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Join me on Thursday night from 7 till 10 for Out of the Blue, a wide mix of music from the Angels to Led Zeppelin and everything in between, only here on

0: Hello, friends out there in Radio Land. Join me. Oh, by the way, it's Pete Bramman here. Join me every Wednesday between 2 and 4 for the Super Terrific Happy Hour. I mean, it's so super terrific. It goes for 2 hours. That's the beauty of the show. Expect the unexpected. 60s, 70s, 80s, one-hit wonders, maybe some hillbilly honky-tonk. You just never know. Isn't that right, Tom?
1: You never know what you're going to get.
0: That's right, Tommy boy. The Super Terrific Happy Hour every Wednesday from 2 to 4 right here on Triple UFM.

I feel like I'm very Gen Z when I say this, but every time I think of that song, I think of Lilo and Stitch. I'm sure majority of listeners would not agree with that, but definitely something I associate with. Of course, make sure you keep the dial going on 92.3 North, 104.5 Central, or 99.7 South. We do only have 8 minutes left until the news and weather, but we do have enough time to squeeze in two more songs. So, of course, being the Tuesday twist, it's an absolute twist of everything. Make sure you stay tuned because this is Susie Quattro.

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1: Hello there, this is Michael Lynch. Australia's lowest paid workers have been granted a wage rise of 4.75%, which is not quite as much as the 6% the ACTU had been pushing for. The Fair Work Commission decision handed down this morning means that from July, the minimum wage will increase from $948 a week to around $1,005. Commission President Adam Hatcher says the increase is designed to reflect a decline in real wage growth. The Federal Treasurer is denying accusations that his new tax bill gives him unprecedented new powers. News Corp reports the legislation allows Jim Chalmers to choose which assets qualify for capital gains tax discounts. There are also concerns the government would be able to redefine new bills after the new laws are passed. But Dr. Chalmers is told today that ministerial discretions regularly feature in tax legislation.
2: It's not unusual in tax legislation for the definitions to be settled in what's called legislative instruments. Those legislative instruments are disallowable by the Parliament. Tax law is full of these kinds of examples.
1: The federal government has defended a major AUKUS shake-up that will see Australia buy three second-hand US submarines. Sean Bindley reports.
3: Critics say scrapping plans for a brand new vessel exposes flaws and reduces the fleet's operational lifespan. Former naval officer Jennifer Parker says the nation is still acquiring a premium military asset.
4: We shouldn't feel shortchanged. Think about this as getting a second-hand Lamborghini that's been well serviced. The submarine that we're going to be getting is still one of the best submarines in the world. Yeah, second-hand, so it's going to have a little bit less life, but it actually makes it easier for us to integrate this new capability.
1: Melbourne rail commuters travelling home got the fright of their lives last night when their Craigieburn line train was rocked by sparks and explosions. Passengers were forced to remain on the train for almost an hour after the explosions, which were apparently caused by an overhead power fault in the North Melbourne area. Wild weather in South Australia has had the state emergency services run off its feet overnight, fielding calls from dozens of people asking for help. With many trees brought down by high winds, warnings have gone out for possible flooding along coastal areas and rivers, with expected rain possibly adding to a high tide this afternoon. In other news, a major milestone has been reached for Australia, with our population now sitting at 28 million people. The Centre for World University Rankings claims years of inadequate funding has contributed to the fall in Australian university rankings. The University of New South Wales and University of Melbourne ranked 52nd and 64th, respectively. And more than 40,000 whales are expected to travel past Sydney as they migrate north this winter. Now checking the Aussie share market, where the All Ords is down 57 points to 89.12, and one Australian dollar is buying 71.55 US cents. This is Air News. The biggest news in the tennis world today is not at Roland Garros, as Air Sports' Paul Walsh explains.
5: After weeks of speculation, Serena Williams has confirmed she will return to competitive tennis in the coming weeks. The 24 times Grand Slam champion has accepted a wildcard entry to play on grass at the Queen's Club in West London. The WTA 500 event is generally considered a major warm-up event to Wimbledon. However, there is no indication at this stage whether the 44-year-old will be offered or accept an invitation to SW19 starting in 4 weeks' time. Paul Walsh for Air Sport.
1: In the AFL, Dockers defender Luke Ryan says Saturday's win over Brisbane was Fremantle's best performance of the season. He's told Sports Today coach Justin Longmuir wanted sustained effort from Woe to Go, and they came pretty close.
6: JL actually wrote on the board, we had 120 minutes as a target. We actually wrote 105, so we're getting there. But that's credit to Brisbane in the last quarter. They just rolled the dice and on the outside and destroyed us, but, well, we did do enough in the first three and a bit quarters.
1: In the NRL, Val Holmes is looking at a possible State of Origin recall after regaining form in the Dragons' shock win over the Broncos. With Brisbane centre Giamat Shibasaki out with injury, Holmes has told Sports Today he'll be ready to go if the Maroons want him. Australian Independent Radio News.
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7: We're sitting on 20 degrees here in Nowra at the moment, getting very close to our top temperature of 21, further from our low temperature, thank goodness, of 9 degrees. We've got a 40% chance of rain coming through for today, but more likely in the late afternoon and evening. So I'd say at the moment, and looking out the window, we're pretty clear, but as we get closer to nighttime, that could change very, very quickly. Looking for the rest of the week here in Nowra, you've got a top of 19 tomorrow, 17 on Thursday and Friday, all with mostly sunny. We've got a mostly sunny Saturday with 18 degrees and a sunny Sunday with 19 degrees. Going down south to Ulladulla, you guys are sitting on 17 degrees, getting closer to your top temperature of 19 degrees. You've got a current low coming through of 13 degrees, so I'm sure you're very happy to be closer to that 19 degrees. You've got a medium chance of showers, most likely in the afternoon and evening, and again, a 40% chance of rain lingering around there as well. Now, looking for the rest of the week, you've got 17 degrees predicted for tomorrow, 16 on Thursday and Friday, 17 degrees on Saturday with mostly sunny, all of those mostly sunny, and a sunny Sunday in there with 16 degrees. Looking for our real-time extremes for the rest, for the second hour, I should say, for the whole country, which is our hottest in the country, our coldest in the country, and I'm going to mention the windiest today because it's the same as the coldest, and I'm sure being the second day of winter, it really surprises you that the coldest in the country right now is Thredbo, New South Wales, and the coldest you can find right now is 1 degree. The windiest you can find, shocker, is also Thredbo, New South Wales, and the windiest you can find right now is 64.8 kilometres an hour. The hottest in the country right now can be found in Bradshaw, Northern Territory. I'm sure that doesn't surprise you that it's in the Northern Territory. And the hottest you can find is 31.8 degrees, which is 31 degrees in Darwin, so I'd say up there it's pretty warm. That is your real-time extremes for the country and our weather for Nowra and Ulladulla. Make sure you stay tuned. We're going to have a quick open from Daisy Pring, which if you haven't heard our show already, you won't know. She's the regular here on the Tuesday Twist. It must just be because we've got twinning names, of course. This is her song, very relevant for the start of June. This date doesn't exist, but same month. This is 31st of June.
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8: 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Just when I

0: Treat Tuesday. And of course, if you do not know how that works, we have some sweet treats hiding here in the studio. And of course, you wouldn't just want to sit here and listen to me eating all those sweet treats. So of course, we do have some exciting news that comes with that as well. At the moment, we've got some jam donuts in here, which I'm really excited to have afterwards, and some caramel mud cakes. So very, very sweet, sweet treats. And of course, like I said, there's some good news that comes along with it as well. Sometimes it's music related, sometimes it's just some good news. And look, today it is a little bit of music, a little bit of pop culture, a bit of movie excitement here, I guess you could call it as well. Particularly for fans of Taylor Swift, but also fans of Toy Story. And if you're a fan of Toy Story and Taylor Swift, then this will be a very, very exciting sweet treat for you. We've got an announcement of a new Taylor Swift song coming out this Friday, June 5th, and that's I Knew It, I Knew You, which is a song that's going to be featured on Toy Story 5, which I didn't even know was coming out this soon. It's coming out June 19th. When I was talking to Max before, I was like, I feel like Toy Story comes out next year or like 6 months away or something. I didn't even know it was coming out June 19th, so it's actually coming out really, really soon. And it's actually the first of her new music since her previous album, Life of a Showgirl. So I Knew It, I Knew You. I'd love to say I could play that on air for you, but of course we don't have it just yet. We've got 3 more days to wait. But of course you'll hear it on Toy Story 5 just as much as well. I have to do some research. I don't even know what the storyline is for Toy Story 5. But of course that's also coming out June 19th as well, which is even more of a sweet treat Tuesday if you're a Toy Story fan. But of course, like I said, we can't play our I Knew It, I Knew You just yet, but it'd be only fair to play Taylor Swift after all this Taylor Swift talk. This is All Too Well.
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5: Kennedy's upcoming tours include Christmas in July, George's River Buffet Lunch Cruise, Wednesday the 22nd of July 2026. Tour of Parliament House and High Tea, Friday the 21st of August 2026. Oktoberfest Spectacular VIP Package at the Harmony German Club, Saturday the 31st of October 2026. And Whispering Jack, the John Farnham Musical, Sunday the 20th of December 2026.

This is Captain Paul Hannigan, the commanding officer of HMAS Albatross. HMAS Albatross has had a strong presence in the Shoalhaven community since commissioning as a naval air station on the 31st of August 1948. At its core, community engagement is about fostering meaningful, respectful and lasting relationships between an organisation and the people and groups it serves or affects. In the context of HMS Albatross, community engagement is not merely a formality or public relations exercise. It is a commitment to being a responsible neighbour, an active participant in local life, and a contributor to the broader well-being of the Shoalhaven region. HMS Albatross and Nowra, home of the Fleet Air Arm.

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We do only have 10 more minutes left of the show, and I look down and I look up, and it's flown through absolutely every time. So, guys, make sure you stay tuned from 2 o'clock, because we do have Margot coming through on Tuesday afternoon. Of course, she'll be in, and we'll have Pete Lavelle coming in from 5 p.m. We've got Doc Miles from 7, Wes J from 9 p.m., and Coco for Coco's Outback Club from 11 p.m. So your afternoon is completely sorted here at Triple U FM. Of course, if you've got to miss anything, life gets in the way. Understandable. Of course, you can tune in on our website, which is tripleu.org.au. We do have two more songs left before the news and weather. And then, yeah, that's all for my show today. It flies every time. So, of course, guys, make sure you stay tuned, and I will talk to you all same time next week.

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2: Hello there, this is Michael Lynch. Australia's lowest paid workers are to receive a pay rise of about $60 a week. Federal politics reporter Nelson Scott reports.
3: The Fair Work Commission has ordered a 4.75% pay increase for close to 3 million award-reliant employees. The ruling lifts the minimum wage from $948 per week to around $1,005. The hike is below what unions had been demanding, but above business expectations. Commission President Adam Hatcher says the decision was necessary because inflation is eating into pay packets.
4: Wage rates in real terms remain lower than what they were in July 2021.
3: Treasurer Jim Chalmers says the rise aligns with the government's calls.
5: Desperately need to see a real wage increase.
3: The opposition argues any benefit to workers will be offset by rising living costs.
2: The Australian population has clicked over 28 million people for the very first time. The Bureau of Statistics Population Clock uses births, deaths, migration and departure figures to estimate the number of people in the country at any one time. Entrepreneur Dick Smith has long been campaigning against rapid population growth, saying it doesn't make sense to him that governments don't have a concrete population plan.
6: If we brought the immigration down to about 70,000 a year, which is still very generous, we would round off the population at about 30 million, and that would be a sensible number. But do you know what? Not one political party has a population plan. Quite amazing.
2: A fresh application has been lodged to install loudspeakers to broadcast the Islamic call to prayer at Sydney's Lakemba Mosque. A similar application was rejected last year, with planning officials now considering a modified plan. Canterbury Bankstown councillor Harry Stavrinos doesn't support the proposal and says he's urging everyone to have their say in the planning process.
7: I don't have any say over local planning matters, but what I would urge all residents to do is put in a submission by the 9th of June on this proposal.
2: In AIR Medical News, diabetes developed during pregnancy is likely an early manifestation triggered by stress. That's a key finding of new research from the University of Queensland, which suggests that gestational and type 2 diabetes could be the same condition. Study lead Caroline Brito Nunez says they're almost identical.
8: So we found that gestational diabetes largely shares the same genetics as type 2 diabetes. And we found very limited evidence that they are actually distinct conditions.
2: A state funeral has been held in Perth to honour the life of Western Australia's longest-serving Member of Parliament. Bill Grayton, who was a decorated World War II veteran, spent 43 years in both state and federal government. Mr. Grayton lived to the extraordinary age of 105. In other news, crime on Victoria's public transport network has hit a 10-year high. More than 16,000 offences were recorded in 2025. That's a 19% increase on the previous year. As wild weather lashes Victoria, SES volunteers have responded to almost 200 calls for help in the past 24 hours. This is AIR News. Geelong coach Chris Scott is warning there'll be more goal line reviews after a controversial non-decision robbed the Cats of a late goal in their loss to Carlton. The goal umpire didn't review a behind decision after the ball came off Geelong's Ollie Dempsey's shin. Scott says the non-decision will now see umpires take a more cautious approach.
9: So what we'll likely see is, out of an abundance of caution, a lot of reviews, which in turn is going to frustrate people. And there'll be more commentary about it, but their priority should be to get the decisions right where the technology can help.
2: Matthew Lloyd, meanwhile, is strongly rejecting claims the Essendon legend was part of a push to remove Brad Scott in an attempt to install James Hurd as his successor. At the French Open, Italian Matteo Arnaldi is into the quarterfinals after an epic 5-set win against American Francis Tiafoe. The 25-year-old was down 2-1 and down a double break of serve, but responded to win in a match that lasted a mammoth 5 hours, 25 minutes.
10: Matteo Arnaldi! She's a marathon man.
2: That audio, thanks to Stan Sport at Australian Independent Radio News.
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11: Good afternoon to you. The time is 5 minutes past two, and the temperature in Nowra at the moment, a lovely 19 degrees. And down here in Milton Ulladulla, and in this little part of the world, little bit cooler, minusculely though, 18.1 degrees. So it's just absolutely gorgeous. We've had a sort of wind and a drop in temperatures and a few sprinkles of rain, a bit of everything, but most importantly, a lot of sunshine we've had. So 18 to 19 degrees on the south coast at the moment, with just a little bit of cloud about. We may have a sprinkle of rain as we move through the afternoon into the evening, but we won't even worry about it. We have what sort of winds? Northwesterly, yep, 25 kilometre per hour gust. It was a little bit windy this morning, but that seems to have eased at the moment. And a relative humidity of 56%. So 18 to 19 on the south coast at the moment. Just gorgeous. What about tomorrow? What's happening for us? If I can find out what's happening tomorrow. Oh, there it is. No, it's disappeared on me. Wednesday tomorrow, top of 17. A little bit cooler, mostly sunny. Yes, and it's starting to drop just a little. Thursday, mostly sunny and a top of 16 degrees. Friday, 16, still double digits to start the day with, 13 to 16 on Friday, dropping back to 10. But that's to start the day. Don't get upset. No, it's only 10. Going to start the day at 10 or 9 or 10, depending on where you are on Saturday. Mostly sunny with a top of 17 degrees, and much the same for the weekend, 10 to 16, 11 to 17. And that's a long weekend, isn't it? So I guess people will be happy. Mostly sunny. It is winter, isn't it? Our first weekend of winter. So it'll be 16 to 17 degrees. So not too bad at all. The water temperature is shockingly warm. 1.5 degrees, something like that. Warmer than this time last year. 20.3 degrees is the water temperature at the moment. We are heading towards a low tide very soon, just before 3 p.m, and the sun is going to farewell us at 6 minutes to 5 o'clock, 4:54, with that extra 25 minutes or so of last light to enjoy. As of course, we're in the month of June, in the first month of winter, heading towards the shortest day of the year, round about the 21st of June, but we won't worry about that. Let's not get ahead of ourselves. It's just gorgeous, isn't it? On the south coast at the moment.
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11: Call if you're concerned about a forthcoming trip, Bomaderry train station. Very happy to hear from you. They're very friendly there. Or check the website, Sydney Trains website, the only reminder that I can pick up on, which seems to happen reasonably regularly. Buses replacing trains between Cronulla and Sutherland and Sutherland and Hurstville, that part of the world, if that's where you're heading. And out and about on the roads, all good. Heading towards, of course, the long weekend. So we're going to just take it easy, aren't we? It is school pickup time in the next hour or so. So please take care for yourself and for those around you, especially all the kids and the mums and dads picking up their kids, and not forgetting our lovely native animals as well if you're out and about. Well, it is 8 minutes past two. Thank you, Daisy, for a fabulous Tuesday twist once again. And now it's my turn. My name's Margot, and it is what's it time for? It's where's my little doodah that I usually love to start with, my little taste of the moody

and on my way to 4 o'clock. It's the Tuesday afternoon show with Margot, and I hope you stay with me. I hope you've had a fine start to the day as we move through the afternoon with you until 4 o'clock. My alphabet arrow landed on S today, so lots of titles, new, old, young, somewhere in between, contemporary, not so contemporary, throughout the afternoon. I've only got 2 hours, so I've got a lot to squeeze in. And, of course, my feature song that I love to play at the beginning of the program, near the beginning of the program, and near the end of the program, commencing with the letter S. So across genres, a bit of this, a bit of everything. Let's get on with it. I'm going to start. And a few covers, always throwing in a few very interesting covers, which... I'm going to start with a couple of bird songs. Yes, Bad Company, remember them? The wonderful Paul Rogers out the front, one of the best rock and roll voices of all time. This song is called Seagull, Bad Company, and then I'm going to follow that with one of my fave bands, Australian bands from so long ago. They were critically acclaimed for so many years, still very, in a way, popular today. Never made a mozza, but they're still highly influential in music circles today. And I'm talking about the Triffids from where were they from? The Triffids. Were they Brisbane or WA? I'm not sure. I can't remember. I'll have to check that out. But they have a beautiful song called The Seabirds. That's coming up after Seagull from Bad Company.

0: out of Perth, yes, the Tryfords, or the Triffords, I beg your pardon. How could I think they were from Brisbane? There's so many wonderful bands. I was thinking of something else. Well, it came out of Brisbane as well, didn't they? From the 80s, so popular throughout Europe, in Scandinavia, and not so popular in Australia at the time, unfortunately, and didn't sell, as I said, a monster of records, but critically acclaimed as we moved through the decades. David McComb, the late David Coombe, who was the bass player, multi-instrumentalist, main songwriter, and he had that beautiful voice. And if you want to hear more of the Triffords, take a listen to Wide Open Road and Bury Me Deep in Love, two of their most famous songs. But that was a rare one called The Seabirds, the Triffords. And prior to that, The Seagull from Bad Company. It is 90 minutes past two on this lovely, lovely, oh, it's winter now, isn't it? Wintery, not really wintery afternoon. The sun is shining. Let's take a message from our sponsors.
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noble heart and a monkey on his back. There's a hole in daddy's arm where all the money goes. Jesus Christ died for nothing, I suppose. Little pitchers have big ears.

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And Sammy took to stealing

Sam Stone was alone when he popped his last balloon, climbing walls while sitting in a chair. Well, he played his last request while the room smelled just like death, with an overdose hovering in the air. The life had lost its fun, and there was nothing to be done.

One of the saddest songs ever written from John Prine, American master storyteller, wordsmith, from many years ago, from his debut album way back in the early 70s, the late John Prine. Just masterful, isn't it? Sam Stone. And you heard it right here at your local community radio station, Triple U FM. Good afternoon to you. It's 18, 19 degrees, just gorgeous at the moment on the South Coast. My name's Margot. It's the Tuesday afternoon show. We also heard Sparkle Horse, another very interesting storyteller in Mark Linkous, the late Mark Linkous, who was basically Sparkle Horse with a few of his friends, which happens to be my feature song of the program. Just such a beautiful, beautiful song, Sad and Beautiful World, and which means I'll play it again near the end of the program, but I'm not going to play Mark doing it again, Sparkle Horse doing it again. I'm going to play Mavis Staples, because she brought out a new album earlier this year, which won a Grammy, and she's 84, 86, something like that, years of age, been around a hell of a long time with her band, the Staples Sisters. Pop Staples was her dad. It was a family band right throughout the 50s, 60s, 70s, 80s. And her album, as a tribute to Mark Linkous, she called it Sad and Beautiful World, and she covered that song. So when we hear it again near the end of the program, it'll be marvellous. It will be marvellous. It'll be Mavis Staples and Sad and Beautiful World. Let's have a world party. Ship of Fools and Rufus, Say a Prayer for Me.

A fabulous song from a trio of brilliant Aussie musicians out of Sydney, Rufus. Well, they go by the name of Rufus Du Sol now, I gather, and have done so for a couple of years. They used to just be called Rufus, but I guess that was a little bit confusing for their American fans, as there is a funk band that's been around a long, long time in America called Rufus. Chaka Khan, yes, those days. Rufus Du Sol, so always bringing out top music. They've been around a long, long time now, haven't they? From the 90s, I guess, and just wonderful, wonderful music. Say a Prayer for Me. And before that, we heard Ship of Fools from World Party. That was a massive song back in the, early 2000s. It is 22 minutes to 3 o'clock, the national news coming your way. Of course, at 3, the temperature swinging between 18 and 19, just lovely. The wind has dropped depending on where you are. And I hope you're having a lovely, lovely afternoon. It's the Tuesday afternoon show with Margot. Let's have, what are we going to have? Let's have, something. Let's have something very, very newish. Mark Ronson, extraordinarily a brilliant man that he is, producer. He's been around a long time. Seems like he's been around a long time forever, too, ever since Amy Winehouse days, I guess, or even before then. But he hooked up with Suzanne. She's one of the breakout artists from the UK. Beautiful, beg your pardon. He hooked up with Ray, and they're going to sing about Suzanne. Ray, one of the breakout artists from the UK this year and last year. Beautiful, beautiful voice. Here they are together. She's singing, he's producing and playing a multitude of instruments, I guess, as well, Suzanne. And then taking us a little bit further back down through the decades, Marcy Playground, back to the 90s with Sex and Candy. Let's start with Ray, though.

0: What a gem of a song written by the guitarist in the band all those years ago, when he was 16 years of age, by the way. I'm talking about Roland S. Howard, the guitarist in Nick Cave's band, The Boys Next Door, all those moons ago. Shivers, just an absolutely torturous song. Beautiful, beautiful song. Imagine writing that of unrequited love when you're 16 years of age. Good stuff. And, of course, the Screaming Jets do a fabulous version of it, as does Courtney Barnett, by the way, if you haven't heard her version. But I always go back to The Boys Next Door. It's 9 minutes to news time, 9 minutes to 3 o'clock. We also heard Sex and Candy from Marcy Playground. Massive, massive 90s tune, and something recent from Ray and Mark Ronson. Suzanne, let's take a message from our sponsors and then back with a cake and short skirt. It's a long jacket and something else to take us up to the national news. But let's have a message or two as we are moving towards 3 o'clock.
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1: Good afternoon, this is Michael Lynch. Australia's lowest paid workers are to receive a 4.75% pay rise, which will amount to an increase of about $60 a week. The Fair Work Commission approved increase will benefit close to 3 million award-reliant employees, and it lifts the minimum wage from $948 per week to around $1,005. The increase is below the 6% the unions had been chasing, but it's above business expectations. Commission President Adam Hatcher says the increase is in response to the impact of inflation, which is eating into pay packets. Treasurer Jim Chalmers says the rise aligns with the government's calls, but the opposition argues that any benefit to workers will be offset by rising living costs. The consumer watchdog is issuing takedown notices to online retailers over the sale of toys and games with high-powered magnets. Amazon, eBay, Kogan and Frugo have all committed to comply with the notices from the ACCC. Deputy Chairwoman Catriona Lowe says the small objects are included in magnetic chess or magnetic battle chess games.
2: These magnets can have catastrophic consequences if swallowed. They can cause life-threatening internal injuries and also represent a choking hazard.
1: Two elderly people remain in hospital this afternoon after their car burst into flames in Brisbane's north. Sarah Patterson has an Air News update on that.
3: Police believe a gas bottle may be to blame for the vehicle exploding in Fitzgibbon around 7:30 this morning, with bystanders and local residents across several suburbs reporting they heard a loud bang. The man and woman in the car were able to get out safely. Both were transported to hospital, where they are in a stable condition. Sarah Patterson, Air News.
1: A public health expert says Australia's decision not to impose travel restrictions on Ebola-affected countries is in line with World Health Organization advice. Italy and Brazil are investigating suspected cases of the rare strain, which is spreading in the Democratic Republics of Congo and Uganda. Dr. Margaret Harris has told Today the global risk still remains low.
4: But they are asking all countries to be vigilant, to know what an Ebola case might look like and to be vigilant at all airports.
1: There's been a major growth in Australia's population in the past 20 years. In 2006, it stood at close to 21 million. Today, it stands at 28 million people. McCrindle Research demographer Mark McCrindle says migration is the main driver of the population boom.
5: We've got the lowest birth rate that we've seen, and so we're leaning more and more. Almost three-quarters of our population increases migration. Two-fifths of the population are in two cities, Sydney and Melbourne.
1: Australia has imposed sanctions on three Israelis and four entities in response to escalating settler violence in the West Bank. Canberra has taken the action as it calls on Israel to address violence in the Middle East region. The Prime Minister of the Solomon Islands has arrived in Canberra ahead of 2 days of meetings with Australian leaders. Matthew Whale is holding talks with Foreign Minister Penny Wong before dining with Anthony Albanese at the Lodge tomorrow. The government is seeking to strengthen security cooperation with the Solomons in an attempt to deter China's influence. This is Air News. After defeating Naomi Osaka and breezing into the quarterfinals at Roland Garros overnight, Aryna Sabalenka is on track for a maiden French Open title. The world number one says she has experience on her side.
6: You know, sometimes you have great days, sometimes you feel like nothing is working and you have to fight. So that's my mindset, is basically that I'm ready to do whatever it takes to get this beautiful trophy.
1: In NRL news, Panthers coach Ivan Cleary is unsure as to whether it's too soon to recall Liam Martin to the Blues Origin squad. The back rower made his return from a knee injury last weekend, playing 41 minutes in their win over the Warriors. Brumbies winger Corey Toole, meanwhile, has re-signed with Rugby Australia until the end of the 2028 season. In the AFL, Adelaide defender Isaac Cumming was set to have scans today after appearing to aggravate a troublesome hamstring at last night's main session of the week. The Crows defender was trying to prove that he's overcome an issue that he picked up in the game against North Melbourne, but he was in obvious discomfort, which all but rules him out for Thursday night's match against Geelong. Adelaide will have to replace Riley Thilthorpe, who'll miss the match through suspension, while Isaac Rankine will also miss with a calf niggle. Meantime, it's a quiet day for Port Adelaide as they prepare for Saturday night's away clash against the West Coast. Australian Independent Radio News.
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7: Good afternoon to you. The time is 6 minutes past three and the temperature on the south coast at the moment is anywhere between 18 and 19 degrees. It's just gorgeous. The winds have eased their way through the afternoon from those winds that we had this morning, the northwesterlies that we had this morning. So you're not too bad at the moment at all. So the water temperature is a gorgeous 20.3 degrees, remarkably so, and that's going to continue, I think, over the next couple of days. What about tomorrow? 15 to 17 to 18 degrees, heading into Thursday, mostly sunny and a top of 16. The long weekend is coming our way. So Friday, 13 to 16 to 17, much the same for the rest of the long weekend, mostly sunny, anywhere between 17 and 18 degrees on Sunday and Monday, long weekend Monday. So no mention of rain apart from a spot here or there, but we won't even worry about that. We are heading towards a low tide just before 3 o'clock, which we're there. Yes, we're in a low tide at the moment. That occurred just before 3 o'clock. The sun is going to farewell us at 6 minutes to 5 o'clock as we have that extra 25 minutes or so of last light to enjoy as we head towards the shortest day of the year, mid-June, coming our way. It's winter, isn't it? Just gorgeous. So back to the temperature at the moment, 18 to 19 degrees on the south coast. Just glorious.
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7: Sydney trains all good unless you're heading towards Cronulla, Sutherland, Hurstville. Buses replacing trains in that neck of the woods, but everything else is doing fine. And if you're out and about on the roads, of course, it's school pick-up time. Take care for yourself and for those around you, especially coming towards school zones. And look out for our native animals if you're on the highway at the moment, because there might be a few early arises among them. You never know. It's 7 minutes past three and into the second hour of the Tuesday afternoon show. My name's Margo. Once again, a great pleasure to be here broadcasting from the lovely little studio at Milton, 99.7 down here in Milton and Ulladulla, 104.5 in the central parts of the Shoalhaven, further north, 92.3. And I'm spinning tunes this afternoon, young and old, new, contemporary, somewhere in between, across genres, commencing with the letters S. And we've had some beauties, haven't we? But we haven't had any covers yet. So let's have a trio of covers, commencing with the letter S. I'm going to start with a lovely American folk singer called Erin Ray. She's doing a Gene Clark song called Some Misunderstanding. He was one of the Birds all those years ago and one of the major songwriters for the Birds. Then I'm going to have Waylon Jennings. Yes, long left this earth, but a beautiful, beautiful songwriter and a superstar on the country charts. And he had some crossover tunes, and he certainly had a crossover tune with this one. It's a Fleetwood Mac song called Songbird. And then what else? Oh, Dusty Springfield doing Classics 5, I think it is. Classics 4, the Classics 4 song Spooky. So those three lovely, lovely, very different covers coming up, starting with Erin Ray and Some Misunderstanding.

0: Dusty Springfield. Oh, can't go wrong, can we? Listening to her. Spooky, the final one in a trio of cover tunes, commencing with the letter S, of course, Spooky, which was first brought out by Classics 4. They were a soul group in the 60s. We had Waylon Jennings doing a very interesting version, which only came out last year. He passed away some years ago, of course, but apparently his son found a whole box of his old tapes in the basement last year and put them together, and that was one of them that he'd recorded many, many years ago, and of course got a few interesting musos to help him bring that song to life, written by Christine McVie of Fleetwood Mac fame. Beautiful, beautiful song, one of the few songs that she solely wrote for their first album, Rumours, all those years ago. And Erin Ray doing a Gene Clark interpretation of his song, Some Misunderstanding, which takes us to 22 minutes past three. Let's take a message from our sponsors and then, let's have some Stressed Out from 21 Pilots.
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Always missed. Yes, Nirvana, absolutely always missed. Sure, Smells Like Teen Spirit. One of the, I guess, one of the most popular S-tunes of all time. S-tunes this afternoon. It has been and will be for another few tunes. You're listening to Margo. It's the Tuesday afternoon show, and I hope you have been enjoying them across genre, of course. You knew old somewhere in between, and we just heard the brilliance of Kurt and Nirvana, Smells Like Teen Spirit. We had Stressed Out, which is another fabulous S tune from, going on for 8 or 9 years now. Where does time go? We'll have Alex Clark talking to us in the next 6 minutes or so. We'll have another song, and she's going to give us a call and remind us about live music that will be happening across the Shoalhaven over the next coming days, especially the long weekend coming our way. But until then, let's have Sweet Arnhem Land from King Stingray, who I bet blew everybody away when they performed at Vivid in Sydney last weekend. A couple of weeks ago, I played their version of Coldplay's Yellow, which they brought out a couple of years ago, and it's just gorgeous. Well, here they are from a reasonably recent song this year or last year, Sweet Arnhem Land from King Stingray, all the way from Arnhem Land.

0: Oh, such a beautiful song from the Rolling Stones. But I'm going to bring the Rolling Stones out. We will come back to Sweet Virginia after I speak to Alex, because I've got Alex on the phone. Alex Clark is going to give us a little bit of a lowdown. Well, that was fantastic hearing King Stingray and Sweet Arnhem Land. Just absolutely wonderful. And I hear that you told me something very interesting. Good afternoon to you, Alex.
1: Hope hello, how are you, Margot?
0: I'm well. Yeah, your brother, you were telling me, is King Stingray's...
1: McClay Harriet, he's a band photographer, but he gets to tour around King Stingray and he speaks nothing but amazing words, both their craft and who they are as well. So it's always nice when you come across people like that, right?
0: Oh, one day I hope to catch them one day down here on the South Coast. Wouldn't that be fantastic? But until then, you're going to tell us about what's happening.
1: That's it. We've got some awesome ideas, especially coming. We're in winter now. Winter has arrived. So we've still got some live music, and some of our venues you may have noticed have made them a little bit earlier just to capitalize on that warm weather for the middle of the day. But this Friday, I'm going to kick off with the Steampack Hotel. And you can come and watch me play a few tunes. Alex Clark will be starting from 30 to 30. That's the theme pack in Elegant. On Saturday, the 6th of June, you've got Davey Hills is playing at the theme packet in Elegant from 6 till 9. Or if you want a bit more of a restaurant vibe, you can head to JJ's at the Marina, and Ian Bird will be playing there from 6 till 9. Or if you're heading interstate, you can go to the ACT or Canberra Inn, which has got some awesome live music happening there at the moment. Our local Klaus Teets will be playing there on Saturday, 2 till 5. On Sunday, you can head to the Steampacker Hotel. They've got Greg Bing. He'll be playing from 12 to 3 in the Beer Garden. You can go to Shortfish Brewing, which is at with our other favourite Tom Henry, and he'll be playing from 1 till 4. And then again, for Canberra travellers, they've got the Dixon Tap House on Sunday with Klaus Teets from 1 till 4, or you catch Ben Drysdale 2 till 5 at Old Canberra Inn. So a few options there, but don't forget that our local Paiola Salt Cafe, their live music scene is pumping every second Sunday, 3 till 6. And next week you can check in something there. But lots of amazing live music. Definitely get in touch with Move Management. We are all live music on the South Beach. And we are looking to promote live music soon.
0: That sounds fantastic. As always, there's a huge variety to get down and enjoy.
1: Always. You can check that out on our Move Management Instagram page as well, just to check it out. And it's also in the Maria Mail. So you can have a look there. And we did a little piece on Noah, an epic 12-year-old drummer. I want to check out that story. It's in this week.
0: Okay. Thank you so much, Alex. And we'll talk to you again next week. You enjoy.
1: Thanks, Margot. Thank you, listeners.
0: Bye-bye. Alex Clark giving us the lowdown on what's happening in the live music scene over the next couple of days, and of course as we move towards the long weekend. Well, let's go back to, it is 20 to 4 with you until 4 o'clock. It's the Tuesday afternoon show. Let's go back to the Rolling Stones and Sweet Virginia.

0: the legendary 86-year-old Mavis Staples, who, in a tribute to Mark Linkous, who wrote that beautiful, beautiful song way back, way back in the 90s, with his band Sparkle Horse. And, of course, that was my feature song. I played it. I played Mark's version with his band Sparkle Horse way back at the beginning of the program. And Mavis Staples, in a tribute to him, named her recent album Sad and Beautiful World and did a magnificent cover of his song. Just absolutely wonderful. And she won a Grammy for the album as well. Well, that's, what have we got? 10 minutes to 4 o'clock, another one or two tunes that I'm out of here. I've been playing S tunes this afternoon across genre, across decades, as you know. Let's take a message from our sponsors. And I do always love to finish with a Fab Four tune, so I better get moving.
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America, yes. Always love playing America, and I hope you enjoyed that track. Sandman would love to play more, but time's running out. It is 4 minutes to 4 o'clock. The national news coming your way. Now, stick around, of course, a bunch of tunes on the airwaves between 4 and 5, and then Pete Lavelle, I think, yes, with Mrs. John. I'm not sure, haven't heard, but Tuesday Drive, of course, and then at 7 o'clock tonight, don't forget Dave Doc Miles with The Vibe, digging into his wonderful box of tricks, bag of tricks. You won't be disappointed, I'm sure. My name's Margot, and it's been a great pleasure once again. Always, as always, going out with a Fab Four song. Yes, commencing with the letter of the afternoon, which happens to be S, of course, if you've just tuned in.

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1: Good afternoon, this is Michael Lynch. Federal politicians are voicing concern that Treasurer Jim Chalmers may have far too much power when it comes to the latest tax changes. Legislation reining in the capital gains tax discount and negative gearing concessions are expected to be passed in Parliament later this month. But accountants have identified 9 areas where the Treasurer is able to use his discretion to make changes. A development that's concerning One Nation's Barnaby Joyce.
2: I think your people in Australia are kind of sick of government and bureaucrats by executive instruments changing things which they don't get a look at. And now we've got things just in the legislation corpus itself that says, well, you know, you might be voting for this today, but what we do tomorrow, who knows?
1: A war of words is raging in Victoria's corridors of power, with the opposition Liberals accusing the Labor government of gaslighting the state after it was revealed that new IBAC powers will not be legislated until the end of next year. The state's anti-corruption watchdog will be granted long-called-for follow-the-money powers to investigate alleged CFMEU corruption on big build work sites. But the Premier Jacinda Allen says a working group will take the next 18 months to develop the detail. Shadow Attorney General James Newbury says the Premier is not only pretending to do something, but she's also refusing to act on corruption.
3: Just like the Comm Games, we know that there are promises made before the election and there's Labor broken promises if they were to be elected. Fortunately, Victorians have a chance in November this year to vote out this rotten government and see corruption cleaned up.
1: Making financial ends meet for Australia's lowest paid workers may become a little less stressful from July 1. That's when a 4.75% pay increase kicks in. The pay increase approved by the Fair Work Commission means that from next month, the minimum wage will increase from $948 per week to around $1,005. The rise is below what the ACTU was hoping for, but it's more than business had expected. Fair Work Commission President Adam Hatcher says a decline in real wage growth was a key factor in the decision to lift the minimum wage.
4: A fundamental consideration which must be balanced against these matters is that most modern award-aligned employees are still in the position that their wage rates in real terms remain lower than what they were in July 2021 prior to the post-pandemic spike in inflation.
1: But as if to prove the old saying that the rich get richer and the poor get poorer, Australia's billionaires have grown $25 billion richer over the past year as the wealth gap widens. A new report from Oxfam reveals the record surge comes at a time when more than 3.5 million Australians live in poverty. In other news, a major milestone has been reached for Australia, with our population now sitting at 28 million people. That's an increase of 8 million in the past 20 years. The Centre for World University Rankings claims years of inadequate funding has contributed to the fall in the rankings of Australian unis. The University of New South Wales and University of Melbourne are now ranked 52nd and 64th respectively. And more than 40,000 whales are soon expected to leave Sydney as they migrate north this winter. This is Air News. It's quarterfinals day at the French Open, and with his preview of all the action, over to Paul Walsh at Roland Garros.
5: The Ukraine will be guaranteed one place in the women's semi-final when Elena Svitolina and Marta Kostyuk meet in their semi-finals clash tonight at Roland Garros. The good friends have met on two previous occasions, with the record showing one win apiece. For Kostyuk, she'll be aiming for her first appearance in a Grand Slam semi-final. She's looking forward to the challenge.
6: She's a legend of Ukrainian tennis, and, you know, such an honor to share the court with her.
5: Pick of the matches in the men's draw will be the clash between the 19-year-old Spaniard Rafael Hodar, testing himself against the number 2 seed Alexander Zverev, a player determined to secure his first Grand Slam title.
1: The Kangaroos are preparing to walk a financial tightrope as they head to WA as part of a lucrative new deal to play back-to-back AFL home games against the West Coast and Fremantle. Sarah Patterson reports.
7: For some teams, it's been a success. For others, a disaster. Selling home games interstate has become commonplace in the modern AFL era. North Melbourne will play its home games in the West over these next 2 weeks, the Roos having been able to split the ledger for relocated home games for well over a decade now. The WA deal is believed to be worth about $2.5 million a season and allows the Shin Boners to bring two other home games back to Melbourne from Tasmania.
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1: I'm Mark Dransfield. The ACTU has welcomed the decision to raise the minimum wage. From next month, Australia's lowest paid workers will see their earnings rise to about $1,005 a week. The ACTU had initially called for a larger increase to help combat high inflation, but Secretary Sally McManus says the decision will still bring some relief.
2: This is a really good outcome for everyone struggling with cost of living. In particular, of course, the lowest paid Aussies are the ones that are struggling the most with cost of living, and they need this pay rise absolutely.
1: However, industry groups claim the minimum wage has now been raised to an unaffordable level for most businesses. IVF clinics in Victoria will face greater scrutiny under new laws following a series of bungles, including a woman giving birth to a stranger's baby. State Health Minister Harriet Shing says providers will be required to meet strict new rules.
3: There can be conditions imposed upon providers, whether that's their financial viability, the standards and reporting measures that they are required to comply with, or the processes whereby they engage with people who are seeking or receiving their services.
1: A preliminary investigation into a plane crash near Broome has found the pilot may have pressed the wrong button while operating the engines in a manual mode. Two pilots and five passengers were on board the plane when both engines shut down soon after taking off from Broome Airport in March. One person was injured. The Australian Transport Safety Bureau has found one of the aircraft's engine fuel controllers was not working at the time of the crash. A takedown notice has been issued to online platforms over the sale of toys and games using high-powered magnets. The small, potentially deadly objects are included in magnetic chess and magnetic battle chess games. ACCC Deputy Chairwoman Katrina Lowe says four online retailers have agreed to act.
4: The ACCC has issued takedown requests to four online marketplaces, Amazon, eBay, Kogan and Frugo, as part of our investigation into toys and games that contain potentially deadly magnets.
1: Australia's highest number of billionaires on record have added more than $25 billion to their fortunes over the last year. New data shows the 20 richest individuals now hold more wealth than the bottom 3 million households combined. Oxfam Australia Chief Executive Jennifer Tierney says families are struggling with daily living costs and recent tax changes don't go far enough.
5: This is at a moment where Australians are facing food insecurity, rising housing prices, and really suffering when trying to fill up their cars at the pump.
1: Australia has imposed sanctions on three Israelis and four entities in response to escalating settler violence in the West Bank. The government has taken the action as it calls on Israel to address violence in the region. Air showbiz and the life of Gene Wilder is coming to the big screen. The biopic will cover his life story and his biggest performances in movies like Willy Wonka and the Chocolate Factory, Young Frankenstein, and also Blazing Saddles. This is Air News. First to AFL, and Fremantle's Shea Bolton, Geelong's Mark O'Connor and the Western Bulldogs' Edward Richards have accepted fines for careless contact with an umpire. NRL and Panthers coach Ivan Cleary is unsure whether it's too soon to recall Liam Martin to the Blues' Origin squad. The back rower made his return from a knee injury, playing 41 minutes in their win over the Warriors. Cleary says Martin has had a fair bit of time off, having not played since round six.
6: I'm not sure, hey. Like, he's obviously been there a lot and understands that kind of arena, but it's hard to say, really, based on what he's just done.
1: Turning to tennis, and Serena Williams has announced a shock comeback, set to play doubles at Queen's in the lead-up to Wimbledon. John McEnroe says there's no doubt the 23-time slam winner is looking to chase down Margaret Court's record of 24.
7: She expected to go out and win every match she played. She was upset even after she had the kid that she wasn't winning the majors. So if she's coming back, she's not coming back because I'm happy to play and it's fun. She wants to go win another major.
1: And in cricket news, the ICC has given approval for the use of pink balls in test matches impacted by bad light. Australian Independent Radio.
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8: 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And the temperature in the Shoalhaven is currently just slipped below 17 degrees. We're in for a Partly cloudy conditions tomorrow with a slight chance of shower. Damaging winds possible about the higher ground. And winds west-northwesterly, 25 to 40 kilometres per hour. Maximum temperature tomorrow of just 19 degrees. We've got sunrise expected tomorrow at 6:58. Sunset at 4:54. As for the road and rail, there's no issues on the roads that we're aware of, as there's nothing on Traffic New South Wales or Facebook groups. Do give us a call here at the studio if you come across something that our listeners in cars on the way home should know about. 4422 1045 is the number. If you're catching the train on the South Coast line up to Wollongong, Sydney or back, there's no issues or track work. You are good to go. Let's kick off the hour's music with a song that we really owe to a race, the 1978 Tour de France bicycle race, which apparently went through the town of Montreux, where Freddie Mercury and the band Queen were recording up on the hill. Freddie Mercury was looking out the window and watched the race and gave him the idea for a song. And this is the result. The single did pretty well for them in 1978, also featured in the album they're recording up on the hill there called Jazz. This is Queen with Bicycle Race.

The Rolling Stones, a track from their Sticky Fingers album from 1971. Mick Jagger, Keith Richard tune, and the band had quite a bit of help there from Bobby Keys on saxophone and Billy Preston on the organ. 18 minutes past 5 is the time. 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

Donald Fagen and Walter Becker, the duo calling themselves Steely Dan, who had a whole bunch of big-selling LPs in the late 70s and 80s, noted for their sound quality and their musicianship. That track we heard there was no exception, the title track of their Asia album from 1978, which won them a string of awards. And notable for a couple of people who played on that, Wayne Shorter, a famous jazz saxophonist who played with Miles Davis and many others, guested there with a sax solo, and also drummer Steve Gadd, ditto of a famous jazz drummer. Before that, Prince with a track from his Purple Rain album from 1984 and the film, accompanying film, When Doves Cry, number one hit for the lad. 21 minutes away from 6 is the time. Peter LaBelle here with you right through to 7 o'clock. We've got the Doc in at 7 with The Vibe. He'll take you through to 9. What a lot of great reasons to keep listening to and supporting your community radio station here in the Shoalhaven. I speak, of course, of Triple U FM, 92.3 North, 104.5 Central, 99.7 South. 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Now, on with the music. Here's the Beatles, a track from their very last album, Side One of Abbey Road, came out in 1969, a John Lennon song. This is Come Together.

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soul brothers. Well, not actually brothers, soul duo, I should say. Darryl Hall and John Oates had a string of hits in the late 70s and 80s, including that one, I Can't Go For That, from 1981. Also a cut from their album of that year called Private Eyes. Local heroes INXS, Michael and Hutchinson INXS with Burn For You, a single from 1984 and a cut from their album of that year called The Swing. 5 minutes to six is the time. Peter Lavelle here with you through to seven here on Triple UFM, 92.3 North, 104.5 Central and 99.7 South. 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Now, here's a track from American independent singer-songwriter, multi-instrumentalist, and very talented lad indeed, Sufjan Stevens, with a cut from his Illinois album from 2005. This is Chicago.

0: Hello, friends out there in radio land. Join me. Oh, by the way, it's Pete Bramman here. Join me every Wednesday between 2 and 4 for the Super Terrific Happy Hour. I mean, it's so super terrific. It goes for 2 hours. That's the beauty of the show. Expect the unexpected. 60s, 70s, 80s, one-hit wonders. Maybe some hillbilly honky-tonk. You just never know. Isn't that right, Tom?
1: You never know what you're going to get.
0: That's right, Tommy boy. The Super Terrific Happy Hour. Every Wednesday from 2 to 4 right here on Triple UFM.

That's Taylor Swift with a cut from an album she put out a couple of years ago called Midnights, and a single from that album called Snow on the Beach, with Lana Del Rey helping out on backing vocals there. 7 minutes past six is the time. You're listening to Triple UFM Shoalhaven Community Radio with Peter Lavelle. Here's George Michael with Careless Whisper.

That's Australian indie group The Go-Betweens with Streets of Your Town from their album 16 Lover's Lane they put out in 1988. Also did quite well as a single. 15 minutes past 6 is the time. You're listening to Triple UFM Shoalhaven Community Radio with Peter LaBelle with you all the way up to 7 o'clock tonight. Now here's another Aussie classic, Missy Higgins, her of the unmistakable voice with a very interesting sounding tune called Steer from 2007. It's also as a single and was also a cut from her album of that year called On a Clear Night.

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You're listening to Triple UFM Shoalhaven Community Radio with Peter LaBelle with you for a little over half an hour to take us up to 7 o'clock. At 7, of course, we've got the Doc in with the Vibe. He'll take you through to 9 here on Triple UFM. Now, if you're interested in plays and theatres, you might be interested to know that the Jervis Bay Maritime Museum has a reading and performance of a play that's just won an award, Alana Valentine's play Nucleus, which she wrote recently with the help of a grant from the Shoalhaven Council's Arts Board. And the Jervis Bay Maritime Museum is staging a reading performance of it on Friday and Saturday. It's a play that deals with the proposed building of a nuclear reactor in the late 1960s, which never happened. It was knocked over. It was going to happen on Murray's Beach. Of course, these days there's no sign of it ever having existed, apart, of course, from the road out there and a very large car park. No further work was done on it. The play explores love, conflict and environmental responsibility, and it was awarded a highly commended award in the 2026 New South Wales Literary Awards recently. The Saturday night performance is sold out, I'm told, but there are still tickets available for the Sunday performance from 5 to 7. You can buy them on the website, the Jervis Bay Maritime Museum website. 27 past 6 is the time. You're listening to Triple UFM Shoalhaven Community Radio. Here's Bob Dylan from 1979. This is Gotta Serve Somebody.

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4: Kennedy's upcoming tours include Christmas in July, George's River Buffet Lunch Cruise, Wednesday the 22nd of July 2026, Tour of Parliament House and High Tea, Friday the 21st of August 2026, Oktoberfest Spectacular VIP Package at the Harmony German Club, Saturday the 31st of October 2026, and Whispering Jack, the John Farnham Musical, Sunday the 20th of December 2026.

And that was Jim Morrison and The Doors with Riders on the Storm, a cut from their very last album from 1971, featuring some very fancy jazzy keyboards playing from Ray Manasarek, keyboards player, and Robbie Krieger, of course, guitarist, John Desmore, the drummer, and Jim Morrison on vocals. English jazz fusion band Sade before that with Smooth Operator, a cut from their debut album Diamond Life from 1984, and Timmy Thomas, African-American soul artist, singer, with Why Can't We Live Together from 1972. 10 minutes away from 7 o'clock. Peter LaBelle here with you just for another 10 minutes. At 7 o'clock, of course, we've got the Doc, who's in our Milton studio and ready to go with another edition of The Vibe. He'll take you through to 9 tonight with some jazz music from Sonny Rollins, who sadly died recently. The Doc is going to play a few classics from the esteemed jazz saxophonist, as well as some music and artists from the recent Milton Folk Jazz and Blues Festival that was held to great success a few weeks ago. Over 70 artists completely taking over the village of Milton and playing some wonderful music. And some of it has been captured and caught by the Doc. He'll play some of those tracks as well for your entertainment. That's at 7 o'clock from 7 to 9 here only on Triple UFM, Shoalhaven Community Radio, 92.3 North, 104.5 Central and 99.7 South are the numbers on the dial, or you can opt instead to stream us directly from our website, www.triple.org.au. Now here's a classic from Kate Cerebrano from 1989. This is Bedroom Eyes.

And that song of Kate Ceberano's Bedroom Eyes was a cut from her album Brave from 1989 and also did very well as a single. Well, time for me to say goodbye. I've enjoyed your company. I do hope you'll join me next Tuesday for the Drive program from 5 to 7. Don't go away. As mentioned, we've got the Doc coming up very, very shortly indeed. In a couple of minutes' time, he'll take you through to 7 here on Triple UFM, Shoalhaven Community Radio. It's goodbye from me. To go out, here's Eric Clapton doing a cover of a song written by his very, very good friend, JJ Cale. This is Eric Clapton's version of After Midnight.

Doc here in the Milton studio. Welcome to The Vibe. Look, I think it's a good night for a great night in. What do you think? I'm sure that's what the Angel of the Morning is up to. She'll be sitting there by the fire, probably in jammies and slippers, hot drink in hand, the canine fully stretched out to get the warmth. And you and I, let's have a bit of peace to get things underway. Now this is Bill Evans' grandson, Jaden, playing Bill's tune. Yeah, peace voodoo to begin. Let's do it.

can report some minor wins in the area of cattle farming. I have one cow, Whiteface. She and I play a kind of chess. The game's like this. She finds the flaws in my fencing. She's been winning hands down for some time.

Winter seemed to arrive right on track, didn't it? First day of June. Like clockwork, bang. In it came. And some nice winds last night, at least where I am. Trees down. But all great for a great night in, and I hope I have the music for you to enjoy on this great night in. It's been a week of all sorts of things, including the passing of Sonny Rollins, the saxophone colossus. He passed away at 95, and I saw him when he was 80 at the Sydney Opera House, and quite apart from his musical mastery, I was amazed by his ability to circular breathe. He did, I think, high D. It must have been for 2 to 3 minutes without having a single breath. I don't know how the hell he does it, but I presume it's the same as when you're playing a didgeridoo. But he was well renowned for being, if not one of the greatest, perhaps even the greatest improviser in jazz over the years, on his mainly tenor. I read today that it was a Selma Mark VI usually. And in particular, he seemed to be able to take popular tunes from musicals and all sorts of things and turn them into jazz standards. And looking through what's available, I picked a few tonight. Also, I've got some tracks to play from bands I didn't see at the Milton Folk Jazz and Blues Festival. The only problem with that festival was the enormous choice. There were 70 acts. I must have seen 25 or 30, but I didn't see some of them, so we're going to hear from some of them tonight. But first, Sonny Rollins. Let's hear from him playing Moritat, or Mack the Knife, from the Thripney Opera, one of the popular tunes he turned into a jazz standard.

Sonny Rollins and team there from Sonny's sixth studio album called Saxophone Colossus. And the personnel were Sonny on tenor saxophone, Tommy Flanagan on piano, Doug Watkins on bass, and Max Roach on drums. And if I could borrow from friend Tim's funeral about a month ago on the order of service, was a quote from Dr. Seuss: "Don't be

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6: Now, I did see the next act at the Milton First Jazz and Blues Festival. It's a group called Apolline from Melbourne. They're a trio, and Tess on cello, Louisa on fiddle, and Laura on upright bass. And they're called Apolline, and they're a neo-trad band whose intricate arrangements have stunned audiences and certainly stunned me and the people who were witnessing it. Let's hear from them. This is one of their tracks called Warrior Grace.

Yeah, the vibe of the Milton Folk Jazz and Blues Festival was absolutely glorious. Feel good everywhere, everywhere you turn. Wonderful sounds, people having a great time in a good mood, getting along with each other. Just absolutely glorious. And the next group I want to play, I didn't see, but I know of, as does the painter who's working at my place at the moment, Scott. We were talking about him today. Godtet, their name. It's a Sydney-based band led by the guitarist and producer Godriguez, or Dave Rodriguez. And we're going to hear one of their tracks called Cactus Dance.

try and paint a little picture for you of the festival. Those of you who know Milton, Wason Street in the centre of town, the southern side of that was blocked off from the highway, and a stage constructed there called the Jazz Lab, and that hosted many fantastic acts. There was a little quadrangle nearby, and in which was an upright piano, and that hosted some absolutely brilliant trios and quartets. And there were also, in various cafes and around the streets, trios and quartets playing. In the pub, of course, in the Star Hotel. And there were just three ticketed events. Everything else was absolutely free. And due to money raised by the team and also donations and generous contributions from both businesses and the government. One of the ticketed items was a woman called Bumpy, who's from Melbourne, and she gets her name because she says, when I was little, I was constantly running into everything, ironing boards, car mirrors, tables, doors, and that's where the name Bumpy comes from. Now, she's an Australian singer and songwriter and producer, a Noongar woman, and she lives in Melbourne, or Narn, and this is her tune, Leave It All Behind.

0: Frank Zoltana and his blues band, they were winners of the 2023 Memphis International Blues Challenge. And they were playing at the Star Hotel in Milton at the Folk Jazz and Blues Festival. What a thing it was. Let's hear from our sponsors.
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0: Yeah, this is The Vibe with Doc, and we're both celebrating some of the tunes of Sonny Rollins, who recently passed away, but also listening in to some of the acts that were on at the recent Milton Folk Jazz and Blues Festival. A lot of these I didn't get to see. I was just so much choice. And I didn't get to see these ones, but I wish I had. This is a band from Sydney called Midnight Tea Party, and they blend the hypnotic melodies of the Balkans with dubstep, jazz and rock. And here's one of their tunes called Master Monk.

nothing like a bit of chair dancing to get the body moving and warm on this cold winter night while you're snug by the fire there. Oh yes, this is The Vibe with Doc, and we're revisiting some of the performers at the Milton Folk Jazz and Blues Festival. The next one I did see on the Jazz Lab stage, Yabe Reyes, and he's a trombonist, composer and music producer, widely recognized as one of the most important voices in contemporary Brazilian jazz. And he was performing on the Jazz Lab stage with local musicians like Harry Tomsett on tenor, Lux Travis on bass and synth, and they just got the job done so fantastically. This one, I'm going to do a poor job of announcing the name of the tune, Pica Pau No Vidigal.

Yoabe Reyes and his band from Brazil pumping it out at the Jazz Lab stage in the Milton Folk Jazz and Blues Festival. Another mob that were there that also really pumped it out was a group called Manfredo Lament. And this, in fact, started with two university friends doing improvised, fully improvised music, and it's led by Kurt Lamb on synth and keys and Gabriel Haslam on drums, and they have a constantly changing lineup of musicians that have often never played together before, and their performances are so alive and movement filled. It's a delight to watch. This is Samurai Champloo.

Manfredo Lament there. Yeah, well, what a sight to see they were. Yeah, this is Doc on The Vibe on Triple UFM, and we're celebrating a number of things tonight. One is Sonny Rollins. Let's return to him for a moment. He recently passed away. Now, he was born in New York City to parents who were both from the Danish Virgin Islands, one father from St. Croix and a mum from St. Thomas. And St. Thomas is a track off his sixth album, The Saxophone Colossus. And let's hear Sonny playing that tune that represents or has calypso elements to it. Let's hear it. St. Thomas.

Oh yeah. Yeah, Sonny Rollins there. In performance, he was noted for long solos, and he told PBS that he would take to the stage with his mind blank and with no plan beyond an awareness of the structure of the piece. He said, improvising on it, that I leave completely to the forces, he said. Sometimes I'm surprised by what comes out. And I'm reminded, actually, of something one of my sax teachers told me, Ed Schatz, when we were discussing the idea of improvisation. He attempted to make it somewhat simple for me by saying it's really just two things. It's when and what in that order. And about Sonny, I've got to say, he's mastered both in that order. One of the other venues that we had at the Folk Jazz and Blues Festival was in the Village Green. Now, those of you who know Milton know that there's a Village Green, but it's a bit hidden from the main street. But if you go back behind the south side of the road, about two-thirds through the town, you come to this green area with a rotunda that became one of the most glorious venues for the festival. And amongst those playing there was the Aboriginal singer and songwriter from Central Australia called Frank Yama. And he's a Pinjara man who speaks five languages and sings both in that language and in English. And he's the son of Isaac Yama, an early artist who pioneered singing Western-style songs in traditional language. And here he is singing a song and playing a song called Nguta Waldilpa.

Now, Frank was born in either 1969 or 1970 and the son of Isaac. And he grew up in the camps around Alice Springs. He never had any formal training in music, but as a child he knew he wanted to play like his father. And he started playing at around 7 years of age and had his own band by the age of 10. Fantastic. What a beautiful voice. Another act playing at the Village Green was the band Garfish, which is masterminded by Nick Garbett, the trumpeter, who's from the South Coast, the Wollongong area. Here they are, Frigate Bird Blues.

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Yeah, George Washing Machine on the fiddle there. Now, I didn't have a track of him playing with piano, but he was playing with piano and bass in the quadrangle just outside Country Leather, Prickly Pear, that area, which was absolutely packed with people jogging along, jigging along. But the connection from Dolphin Point has made the call that the act of the festival was one of our own, Leon. Leon, who I see regularly playing on a Monday, had the debut of his band in the Star Hotel. And the Dolphin Point connection has made the call. Leon was the act of the show. Here's a tune I found of his called Slow.

0: Yeah, the last two tracks. The first one was Sandy Evans and Andrew Robson and their quartet, who at the festival played in the Catholic Church at the top of the hill in Milton. As you're coming along the flat, Bulgata flat there, and you look up on the hill, you see the cross there, and there's the Catholic Church, which has the most glorious acoustics for, in this instance, particularly jazz, but I think whatever music was played in there would be fantastic. And we were welcomed so delightfully by the priest, Father, I'm sorry, I've forgotten your name. And after that was the Three C's. And at the helm of the Three C's is an Australian composer and saxophonist, Matt Keegan. And his quest for new sonic horizons led him to India in 2009, where fate brought the ensemble together in the town of Santiketan in West Bengal. And the fusion of Baal singer Raju Das, Darjeeling-born singer and multi-instrumentalist Deoshish Mothi, and drummer Gaurab Chatterjee created the Three C's. And the tune you heard was, I've forgotten, I'll remember in a moment though. Let's hear from our sponsor.
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0: That's right. Triple UFM, this is The Vibe with Doc. And as we enter the last little while, I have another Sonny Rollins tune. Sonny, as a youngster, had substance problems, substance abuse problems, but he beat it. And to his delight, his mum was still alive so that he could, if you like, atone and be redeemed. And he, interestingly enough, even at the top of his game, he would take regular sabbaticals, and one of which was playing for many hours a day, sometimes up to 16 hours a day, on the Williamsburg Bridge in New York City. He did so as not to disturb his neighbors, so he would go out right in the middle of the bridge and play there all day, and did this for, I think, 2 to 3 years. And after he returned, he did a new album called The Bridge, and we're going to hear from one of the tunes there, Where Are You?

As they say in Pidgin English, sweet more yet, sweet more yet. Beautiful. Thank you, Sonny. And to take you back to the Milton Folk Jazz and Blues Festival, the final evening and the final act. And yes, it was Jacob Woods and his band, The Condiments. And they're up to, up to 16 participants in that band. I have a personal goal to have each and every one of them on the Vibe at some point. I think I've had about 6 or 7 so far. And in fact, in a couple of weeks, I have Tom Spencer, who's the baritone saxophonist. But here's The Condiments, The Dingle Way.

0: Oh yes, here comes Kronos Quartet with Peace Peace. So we're heading to the end of tonight's musical adventure. I hope you enjoyed the music as much as I did on this good night in. A great night to stay in. Next week, I hope to have Rory Stewart, who's an international guitarist, producer, and teacher. But importantly, a great friend of Tonya Bassett, the flautist who plays regularly at the Jazz Jam. Next one's the June 13th, by the way. In the meantime, go well. Enjoy the rest of your evening.
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0: 45 RPM playing the music we loved before life got busy. Three Dog Night, Mama Told Me Not to Come. Justin's just called in on 1-800-045-RPM. Let's see what we can do for him.
1: Can you play Mrs. Robinson from Simon and Garfunkel?
0: What's your connection with that?
1: Well, the movie, of course. Dustin Hoffman. Would Simon of Garfunkel have been anything without that movie? I mean, come on. 45 RPM.

0: 45 RPM. Some memories like that are worth replaying. If you've just joined us, welcome. This is 45 RPM, where we spin the greatest tunes from the vinyl era. Coming up this hour, Ward's got a fun Madonna quiz to test your knowledge. And next, cast your mind back. What year was it when Shane Gould was named Australian of the Year after that unforgettable Olympic performance? We'll play an epic song from that year on the history of pop, coming up on 45 RPM.
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4: David Cassidy, Donny Osmond and Michael Jackson were the Teeny Boppers pin-up boys in 1972. David brought back Cherish. Donny had the year's number one single with his revival of Paul Anka's Puppy Love, and Michael Jackson had his first number one hit with a song about a rat called Ben. Three of the year's biggest selling singles were instrumentals. A Moog synthesizer player called Stan Free recorded Popcorn under the name Hot Butter. The Royal Scots Dragoon Guards took their bagpipe version of the old hymn Amazing Grace to number one, and a group of Canadian old-timers, the Mum and the Dads, had a big hit with the Rangers Waltz. At the other end of the musical spectrum, the rock world's most outrageous showman, Alice Cooper, released the album and single School's Out. Deep Purple tested the decibel limits with Machine Head. The best-selling live recording came from UK rockers Slade with Slade Alive, and Jethro Tull made number one with their concept album Thick as a Brick, which featured just one 43-minute song. Talking of long songs, American Pie, an 8.5-minute epic by Don McLean, became one of the year's biggest hits. The song's lyrics are the subject of much curiosity. Although McLean dedicated the American Pie album to Buddy Holly, he's not mentioned by name in the song. American Pie was at number one for 5 weeks.
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1: 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The Four Seasons, Who Loves Ya? 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
4: It's time to strike a pose with the undisputed queen of pop, Madonna. From the Holiday Years through to Vogue, Ray of Light and beyond, she's reinvented herself more times than most artists release albums. This week's questions were kindly sent in by Margaret from Harvey Bay, who tells us that she still remembers hearing Like a Virgin for the very first time and nearly driving off the road. So express yourself, get into the groove, and let's see if you're causing a commotion with this week's quiz. Question 1. Before becoming a global superstar, in which American city was Madonna born? Question 2. Now this is a two-parter, and both answers relate to famous films. 1. Madonna starred alongside Rosie O'Donnell in which 1992 baseball film? 2. Which 1996 musical film saw Madonna play Ava Perón? Question 3. A three-parter for true fans. 1. What was the title of Madonna's first Australian Top 40 hit? 2. What Madonna hit from 1990 had the same title as Tommy James and the Shondells hit? And 3. Madonna performed at the halftime show of which major American sporting event in the year of 2012? Maestro, thinking music, please. How do you think you went? Let's find out. Question 1. Before becoming a global superstar, in which American city was Madonna born? The answer? Madonna was born in Bay City, Michigan.
5: This used to be my playground. This used to be my childhood dream.
4: Question 2. Now this is the two-parter and both answers relate to famous films. 1. Madonna starred alongside Rosie O'Donnell in which 1992 baseball film? The answer to that, A League of Their Own. And 2. Which 1996 musical film saw Madonna play Ava Perón? The answer, Evita.
5: Don't cry for me, Argentina. The truth is I never left you.
4: Now finally for question 3, a three-parter for you, the true fan. 1. What was the title of Madonna's first Australian Top 40 hit? That answer, Burning Up. What Madonna hit from 1990 had the same title as a Tommy James and the Shondells hit? The answer to that, Hanky Panky. And the final one, Madonna performed at the halftime show of which major American sporting event in the year of 2012? The answer to that one, the Super Bowl 46th halftime show.

So how did you go? One right and you're still living in a material world. Two and you're officially in vogue. And if you answered all three correctly, I salute you. Take a bow. You've clearly been keeping the faith borderline obsessively and not taking a holiday from your pop knowledge. 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Thanks for playing along this week. I'm Ward Lake and this has been 45 RPM, where the records spin, the memories return, every song has a story.

0: 45 RPM. Side effects include toe tapping and time travel. And all I ever wanted. Now let's check out the biggest tunes of the week in Australia on this day in years gone by. 40 years ago, Cliff Richard teamed up with the Young Ones for a comedic version of his 1959 hit, Living Doll.
1: Got myself a crying, talking, sleeping, walking, living doll.
0: 50 years ago, just as karaoke was beginning to spread throughout Asia, ABBA's biggest hits, including this one, were among the very first Western pop tracks turned into instrumental backing tapes. Fernando was number one for 14 weeks.
2: And you hear the drums, Fernando. I remember long ago another starry night like this.
0: And 60 years ago, Bobby and Laurie's song Hitchhiker became a number one hit after reimagining an obscure American B-side. The 45 was the first Australian single to feature a fuzz box.

sun, just wave high. 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

0: 45 RPM, Bobby and Laurie, beloved regular performers on the wildly popular teenage TV program The Go Show, with their first hit single, I Belong With You. The song hit number one in Melbourne and number nine nationally. Next hour, thanks to the wonders of pre-recorded magic, the late Renee Geyer joins us to play a song about the one day in the week that's always top of mind. And in Lost 45s, Cam has a Rolling Stone classic that Mick Jagger gave away. Aussie Legends and Lost 45s coming up next hour on 45 RPM.
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0: 8:45 p.m. proof that some things were better back then. Now, if you've just joined us, hello and welcome to 45 RPM. This is a show where we play the greatest tunes from the vinyl era. And Hannah, who listens to the show from the US, rang in a few minutes ago on 1-800-045-RPM with her request. Thanks for calling. What did you want to hear?
1: I want to hear I Want to Dance with Somebody by Whitney Houston.
0: And what's your connection with that?
1: This song means something to me because it was one of my favorite songs that the DJ played at my wedding back in 2020. We invited all of my grandparents, aunts and uncles, parents, everyone to come out on the dance floor and dance to this song. And so it always reminds me of my wedding. So I'd love to hear it.

8:45 a.m. We play the hits, not the fillers. This hour, one of the songs the Stones gave away. And they gave plenty away to people like Marianne Faithfull, Gene Pitney and Cliff Richard. But the artist that came to

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1: As a lead singer of the Easy Beat, Stevie Wright became the first international rock star that Australia produced, and probably the last until Michael Hutchence, Kylie Minogue arrived. Friday On My Mind went to number one in Australia, top 10 in the UK, France, Germany, Italy and the Netherlands, and a year later top 20 in the USA and Canada. Wright later scored a number one hit in Australia with his 11-minute solo hit called Evie. He was one of the most dynamic performers of his day. He opened the door to international success and influenced the many acts that followed. Stevie credited Ray Charles as the one who inspired him most.
2: I really idolised Ray Charles. He just seemed to have it all together, really. And we looked back to what was happening to the roots of rock and roll and the roots of music and found that Ray Charles knew what was going on and took our thing from him, not actually copied him, but took what he found out perhaps in attitude and transcribed that into our own interpretations of things and songs and feelings.
1: Apart from Ray Charles, who else influenced those early songs?
2: Buddy Holly and a host of others, Little Richard in a way for fast rock and roll songs. And I was even sucked into sentimental love songs like Bobby V and things like that. But when I found Ray Charles, I fell in love with music. I stopped trying to become a pop star and then I started to become a musician.
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0: 45 RPM. Some memories like that are worth replaying. Still to come out, Timeless Earworm. It's a one-hit wonder about an unforgettable telephone number. And goodness knows how many years on the song still gets stuck in our heads. But next, the songs that the Rolling Stones gave away to other musicians. Mick Jagger and Keith Richards used many of these songs to practice songwriting, and some of them became hits for Marianne Faithfull, the Flying Burrito Brothers, Cliff Richard, Gene Pitney. But one artist got to record many of them, including Yesterday's Papers, Paint It Black, Think, Satisfaction, and this week's Lost 45. And that's coming up with Cam on 45 RPM.
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3: One of the fascinating things about the 1960s is how the biggest bands often had foils, artists who regularly covered their songs and sometimes even scored hits with them. Take the Beatles. Their catalogue was so strong that singers like Joe Cocker could take a tune like With a Little Help from My Friends and completely reinvent it. His soulful version became a classic in its own right, proving Lennon and McCartney's songs could live far beyond the Fab Four's recordings. The Rolling Stones had their own foil too, Chris Farlow. While Mick Jagger and Keith Richards were building their reputation as songwriters, they often gave material to Farlow. He had the voice and the grit to carry their songs into the charts. His 1966 version of Out of Time, produced by Jagger himself, went all the way to number one in the UK and number nine on the Australian Go Set chart. That was a Stones composition, but it was Farlow who turned it into a smash. For the songwriters, this was gold. It meant their work wasn't just tied to their own band, it could stand alone, succeed in other voices, and bring in publishing royalties. It was proof the Stones were more than performers, they were craftsmen. Let's spin one of those foils right now. This week's Lost 45 from Chris Farlow, Out of Time. I'm Cam for 45 RPM.

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Ice House, Electric Blue. I remember whenever that song used to come on the radio back in the day, one of my boys was always playing air guitar. And according to his kids, he still does. Thanks to Cam for his Lost 45s, Renee for Aussie Legends, Newman for the History of Pop, Ward for the Music Quiz, Hannah and Justin for your requests. 45 RPM emanates from the Pulse in Geelong and is heard nationally on stations throughout the Community Radio Network. We return next week with more of Australia's greatest 45s from the 60s, 70s and 80s. To take us out this week's earworm, it's an incredibly infectious one-hit wonder about a telephone number left on a payphone wall. This is Tommy Two Tone with, now say it with me, 867-5309 Jenny. I'm Wes J. On behalf of the team, thanks for sharing part of your day with us on 45 RPM.

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2: Welcome. You're now a member of Coco's Outback Club, a celebration of Australian country.

Songs from the Homeland, that's Graham Connors with a tune that ultimately presented Graham with two golden guitars for Song of the Year and Male Vocalist of the Year at Australia's annual Country Music Awards in 1995. G'day and welcome to this week's meeting of my Outback Club. I'm Coco with another celebration of our golden guitar winners. And in 2009, Casey Chambers and Shane Nicholson also went home with a bag full of trophies for Song of the Year, Single of the Year and Video Track of the Year for this song called Rattlin' Bones.

The Wolf Brothers, a country band from Tasmania, founded by siblings Nick and Tom, also received a Song of the Year Golden Guitar, and that was in 2019 for their song Ain't Seen It Yet. In the era of pub rock, when Jimmy Barnes was living the life of a hellraiser, it would have seemed highly unlikely that he would ever gravitate towards country music, but he now has a golden guitar to prove that he could. In 2006, Jimmy Barnes and Troy Cassadaly were awarded a Vocal Collaboration of the Year golden guitar for this arrangement of the Leonard Cohen song, Bird on a Wire.

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5: He shuffles from the bathroom and sits beside his bed, wondering who'll be bursting through his door. 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Through Spinifex, the dust storms and

0: true spin affects the dust storms and the flies. He fully lived the life he chose, relives it every night, chasing one more muster under western skies. Tonight the dream is golden as the moonlight floods his room. He can't recall a clearer, brighter sight. He glories in the vision as his heart gives one last sigh. His golden dust clouds rising as he rides into the night. He lived through years of musters and loved the outback life, whose spin affects the dust storms and the flies. He fully lived the life he chose, relived it every night, chasing one more muster under western skies. He lived through years of musters and loved the outback life, through spin effects, the dust storms and the flies. He fully lived the life he chose, relived it every night, chasing one more muster under western skies.
1: One of Australia's finest singer-songwriters through the years, Alan Caswell, with the 2016 Bush Ballad of the Year, One Last Muster. This is Coco with a celebration of Australia's annual Country Music Awards. And in the years before the category of Vocal Collaboration of the Year was introduced, artists that came together for a one-off collaboration were eligible for a golden guitar in the category of Group or Duo of the Year. And in 1994, that was awarded to Slim Dusty and Lee Kernaghan for their recording of a song that Slim had recorded on his own some years earlier, Leave Him in the Long Yard.

Back in 1991, James Blundell went home with the Male Vocalist of the Year Golden Guitar Award for the song Age of Grace. And we also heard from another winner for Group or Duo of the Year, Bennett, Botell and Urquhart, who won the award in 2017 for their self-titled album that included the song Goulburn Valley Woman. Bennett, Botell and Urquhart are, of course, Kevin Bennett, Lynn Botell and Felicity Urquhart. Let's now check in on another winner of Male Vocalist of the Year, and in 2001, that award was won by Adam Brand for his song, Good Friends.

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4: Kennedy's upcoming tours include Christmas in July, George's River Buffet Lunch Cruise, Wednesday the 22nd of July 2026, Tour of Parliament House and High Tea, Friday the 21st of August 2026, Oktoberfest Spectacular VIP Package at the Harmony German Club, Saturday the 31st of October 2026, and Whispering Jack, the John Farnham Musical, Sunday the 20th of December 2026.

That's singer and musician Pete Dennehy with the tune that won the 2014 Instrumental of the Year, Cotton Eye Joe. Now, the category of Heritage Song of the Year was originally known as just the Heritage Award. And the first winner, when the award was introduced in 1980, was one of Australia's greatest country music stars, Buddy Williams. And the song that received the first Heritage Award was What a Dreary Old World It Would Be.

helped us along. If each every minute looked after himself, and the good things all went to the strong. If nobody cared just a little for you, and nobody thought about me, and we stood all alone in this battle of strife, what a dreary old world it would be. If there weren't such a thing as a flag in the sky, as a symbol of comradeship here, if we lived as the animals live in the bush, with nothing held sacred or dear, and selfishness ruled us from birth to the end, and never a neighbor had we, and never we gave to another in need, what a dreary old world it would be. Or if we were rich as the richest on earth, or strong as the strongest that lives, yet never we knew the delight or the charm of the smile that the other half gives. If kindness were never a part of ourselves, though we owned all the land we could see, and friendship meant nothing at all to us here, what a dreary old world it would be. Life can be sweet because of friends we've made, and the things in common we share. We want to live on not because of ourselves, but because of the people who care. It's giving and doing for somebody else. On that all life's splendor depends. And the joy of this world, when you sum it all up, is found in the making of friends.

John Williamson has been the winner of Album of the Year on a number of occasions, and one of those was in 1987 for his album Mally Boy. And from that Mally Boy album came the song Raining on the Rock. Now, in 2020, Brad Butcher won a Golden Guitar in the category of Alternative Country Album of the Year, and one of the songs from that album was called Freshwater Lady.

Each year at Australia's Country Music Awards, some of the artists that have contributed greatly to Australian country through the years have been honoured with an induction into our Roll of Renown. And the first lady to be inducted was Shirley Toms in 1980. Shirley was from the golden age of the country yodelers when she sang songs like Where the Golden Wattle Blooms. Well, we're closing in on the end of another celebration of Australia's golden guitar winners. Of course, there's many more to come in future programs. But for today, I'll leave you with the 2012 Instrumental of the Year, OMFG by the Davidson Brothers.

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Hello, I'm Jane Bauer, and this is the National Community Radio Network Folk Show. I'm coming from the studios of Radio Adelaide in South Australia, Kaurna Country. And to get going on this program, I saw the tuck shop ladies at the Top Half Festival at the Ross River a few weeks ago, and this is their latest release on the AMRAP catalogue. It's called Princess Leia Was Robbed.

That was JC and the Tree from the Sunshine Coast. They're a duet, Jacinta Simmons and Jesse Tree. And the track I played was Concrete and Stone from their very new album, Lost in the Wild. And they include two guitars and a didge, which are handmade by Jesse Tree. And they're about to go on a UK and European tour with their new album, Lost in the Wild. And I started off the program with the Tuck Shop Ladies. Princess Leia was robbed. They're always a lot of fun. Well, last week I played you a track from Antona from the album Now to the Sea. And I'd love to play you another track from that album. It's called The Speed of Sound of Loneliness. It's a John Prine number, and she does it so beautifully.

That's the late Danny Spooner from his album Launch on the Deep with Colour Heron. It was written by Scottish lady Nan back and back at school. I learned it as part of my music lessons. I think it's a great song. And before that, I played John Prine's song Speed of the Sound of Loneliness, being performed by Antona from her album Now to the Sea. Right, we're going to go to Victoria again here. This is The Honeyfields from their album Fortune's Wheels. And I'm going to play the LNN Don't Stop Here Anymore. It was originally written by Gene Ritchie back in 1965. And the L and N were the Louisville and Nashville train service.

That's the voice of Margaret Walters, who's a member of the Roaring Forties with One More Day. Oh, sorry, Rock and Roll Me Over, One More Day, from the album Shore Leave. And before that, it was the Honeyfields from their album Fortune's Wheel with the LNN Don't Stop Here Anymore. Well, you're listening to The Folk Show across the National Community Radio Network. My name's Jane Bauer, and this program is being pre-recorded in the studios of Radio Adelaide in South Australia, Kaurna Country. Next, this is Blackwood from their album Never at Home, and I'm going to play Humping the Drum. The drum was what Swaggies rolled up their swags. And that became the drum. And it's from their album Never at Home, Irish tune with Australian lyrics.

That's the South Australian Trade Union Choir from the album It Ain't Right with KRNR. It's an African song and they recorded that in 2003. And before that, it was Blackwood, Victorian group with Humping the Drum from their album Never at Home. Okay, now to Canada and the East Pointers. This is from the album Yours to Break. And Wintergreen is the first track on the album and is a well-known track of theirs.

That's English folk singer Nick Jones with Little Pot Stove, written by Harry Robinson, who is a Scottish-Australian singer-songwriter. And that's from an album called The Voice of Folk, a compilation album. And before that, it was Canadian group The East Pointers from their album Yours to Break with Wintergreen. We're going to stay with English singers now. This is Maddie Pryor, who was the lead singer of Steel I Span. I'm sure you remember her. And this is the song Renadine, or Renadine. It's a kind of folklore about a foxy lover, like a werefox, I suppose, instead of a werewolf. Renadine.

That was Nancy Kerr and James Fagan with the Red Gums song, Peter the Cabbie. And it was such a shame that Nancy and James couldn't be at the National Folk Festival this year to join their family band, the Fagans, because of the problems in the Middle East. And before that, it was Maddie Pryor with Renadine about the Weir Fox from her album, Arthur the King. Well, I've come to the end of the program. Hope you've enjoyed the selection of tunes and songs that I played this week. I've really enjoyed preparing it for you, the program for you. Until next time, look after yourself, care for your family and friends, and don't forget to carry out random acts of kindness and listen to me again on the same time, on the same station that you're listening to next week. To take us out, this is Wolfstone, the most long-running Scottish band, I think, in history. It's formed in 1989. And this is from a contemporary Celtic instrumentals compilation album. And the group of tunes is called Gillies. Goodbye.

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3: Kennedy's upcoming tours include Christmas in July, George's River Buffet Lunch Cruise, Wednesday the 22nd of July 2026, tour of Parliament House and High Tea, Friday the 21st of August 2026, Oktoberfest Spectacular VIP Package at the Harmony German Club, Saturday the 31st of October 2026, and Whispering Jack, the John Farnham musical, Sunday the 20th of December.
4: Has warned that a powerful El Nino weather pattern could begin in a matter of weeks, increasing temperatures on a planet already under strain from climate change. The World Meteorological Organization said the phenomenon could severely exacerbate drought in some places and rainfall in others. Here's our climate editor, Justin Rowlatt.
5: El Nino is one of the most important natural climate patterns on the planet, raising the risk of extreme weather around the world. Every few years, the normal trade winds falter and sometimes even reverse, allowing heat absorbed by the ocean to spread eastwards across the tropical Pacific. Climate change doesn't appear to make El Nino events more frequent or more intense, say scientists. The issue is they're now happening in a world made significantly warmer by all the fossil fuels humanity has burned.
4: President Trump has signed an executive order setting up a voluntary scheme for tech firms to share their artificial intelligence models with the government up to 30 days ahead of their release. The measure's intended to protect government systems from AI-enabled cyber attacks. Mr. Trump postponed a previous signing ceremony over concerns regulation could slow the advancement of AI. The U.S. Secretary of State Marco Rubio has told Congress that the Trump administration will re-engage with the Global Vaccine Alliance Gavi as an Ebola outbreak spreads in Central Africa. Bernd de Boosman reports.
6: Speaking to the Senate Foreign Relations Committee on Capitol Hill, Rubio said that a decision to re-engage had been made several weeks ago. The Trump administration said last year that it would withhold U.S. funding for Gavi, reportedly because of concerns about vaccines held by Health Secretary Robert F. Kennedy Jr. The decision prompted considerable alarm among lawmakers, some of whom sent a letter urging Rubio to restore $600 million in previously allocated funds for Gavi, which helps countries purchase and administer vaccines.
4: The British Prime Minister Keir Starmer has said he felt sick watching body cam footage of police handcuffing an 18-year-old man as he lay dying. The victim, Henry Novak, had repeatedly told officers he'd been stabbed and couldn't breathe, but his killer, a Sikh man, had falsely claimed he'd been racially abused by Mr. Novak. There's been growing anger about the police response. Sir Keir said he understood why.
7: I have seen the body cam footage. It's harrowing. And I have to say, as a father of a 17-year-old boy, I felt sick watching it. There are clearly serious questions that need to be addressed, not least how accusations of racism informed the decision-making in this case.
4: World News from the BBC. Teachers in cities across Nigeria are holding marches in protest against the growing number of kidnappings in schools. The teachers are demanding the release of dozens of kidnapped colleagues and children. More than 80 pupils were abducted in two separate incidents last month, in which gunmen stormed schools in Oyo and Borno states. Hungary's new Prime Minister, Peter Modja, says he's ready to meet Ukraine's President Volodymyr Zelensky as soon as next week, potentially opening a new chapter in the fraught relationship between the two countries. Speaking in Germany, Mr. Modja said a condition would be an improvement in human rights of the Hungarian minority in Ukraine, a long-standing grievance. A controversial bill that could extend presidential terms in Zimbabwe has passed its first reading in Parliament. Critics say the changes would weaken democratic institutions and concentrate more power in the presidency. Shingai Nyoka reports from Harare.
0: The bill was briefly introduced to MPs in its initial reading on Tuesday. It will go through a second reading on Wednesday, when parliamentarians will debate the merits of more than a dozen amendments. The most contentious clauses propose allowing President Mnangagwa and the MPs to stay in office until 2030 and changing the presidential vote from a public to parliamentary-based process. Critics, including major church and human rights groups, say the changes are unconstitutional and require a referendum. The bill will need at least two-thirds of the votes in both houses of parliament to pass.
4: Indonesia's President Prabowo Subianto has sacked the head of the body in charge of his billion-dollar free meal program. A spokesman said Dadan Hidayana had been replaced as part of a leadership change at the National Nutrition Agency. He highlighted food quality among various concerns. The agency apologized last year after an outbreak of food poisoning. BBC News.
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And a very good morning to you. Yes, Wednesday morning, it's hump day. It is the 3rd of June. I'm Kevin Walsh, broadcasting from the bunker in Harrington on the mid-north coast of New South Wales. What's on the agenda this morning? Well, our CD giveaway this morning comes from multi-award-winning Vanessa Delane, who hails from the Albury-Wodonga area, and her album, Standing in Line. 11 tracks that she has written, produced, engineered, and mastered and mixed all that business by Michael Carpenter. That'll happen around 6:35. Following the news there, we will give you the cue to call. That's, of course, Eastern Standard Time. Around 7:15 this morning, Max Jackson will tell you about a new single and what's happening about her musical journey. She'll drop by and we'll feature that as part of that hour while we're taking calls, when we've given you the cue. The Rural Livestock Report, well, it's along in just on 20 minutes. It is Wednesday, it's Walshy on

Gene Pitney. And I've got From the Music Machine, Gene Pitney with George Jones in the first section of the music mix. Following the Far Gone Beauties, folks. Always the Far Gone Beauties with Walshy on the wireless. Good morning.

Hear you knocking, walk, stroke, and stroke, walk, don't run, from the Far Gone Beauties. Folks, when I mention Gene Pitney, you're probably thinking, oh, yeah, the man who shot Liberty Valance and all those hits that Gene Pitney had. No, he loved country music and was good mates with George Jones.

If you're new to Gene Pitney and George Jones together, you should investigate more. My shoes keep walking back to you, big job. Louisiana man, ye all come. And I've got $5 and it's Saturday night. Folks, we are working through to the Rural Livestock Report. Gene Pitney and George Jones with Wreck on the Highway. And we'll follow it up with another from his great catalogue, One Has My Name. This is Walshy on the Wireless.

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5: Decatur fell 7.2 cents this week to be 1,124.62 cents on Friday morning, which was 4.47 cents up on last month and 273.37 cents up on last year. The heavy lamb indicator lifted by 37.37 cents over the past week to be sitting at 1,123.88 cents a kilo carcass weight. That represents an increase of 24.44 cents over the past month and 127.78 cents on the same time last year. That concludes today's market update, brought to you by Auctions Plus, dedicated to connecting ag.

0: Good morning. It is Wednesday morning. It is June 3, hump day, of course. And whatever you've got on your horizon in the plan department, I hope everything's going to work out satisfactorily today. Folks, when I go through the music archives of people I know and have spoken to, a gentleman that came to my attention was via Eddie Lowe, and Eddie Lowe put me in touch with Kevin Greaves. Kevin was the son of one of New Zealand's legendary country music artists. His father had pioneered to America and been successful over there. And Kevin was reliving his father's music, and I was very interested and got to become good friends with Kevin Greaves. Got a lot of his music in the jukebox for the next section, but firstly, we've got a little bit of work to do. Welchie on the wireless, good morning. Heading through to news and weather, top of the hour, folks. And we'll have that music to take us there.
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22: 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I hope you're enjoying the country music.

That's a selection of music from Kevin Greaves from his 2014 album that was recorded in Texas, in parts in Texas, parts in Nashville. Folks, fools such as I, tumble and tumble weeds, fly like a bird, and Daddy's Radio, and Be My Baby Tonight were from those releases. We're heading to news and weather. If you're departing, thank you for your company. Hope you can join Heather tomorrow from Horsham, and I'll be back, God willing, on Friday here at the Bunker. To get us to the news and weather, Kevin Greaves continues with Daddy Frank, the guitar man. We'll have Sea of a Heartbreak, and Folsom Prison Blues. We'll fit a bit of that one in. It's off to the news. Have a safe, enjoyable day if you're departing.

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2: Good morning, I'm Lee Harrison. Unions and business groups are at odds over a decision to increase the minimum wage. Nelson Scott reports.
3: From July, close to 3 million of Australia's lowest paid employees will receive a pay increase of 4.75%. The ruling from the Fair Work Commission means the minimum wage is now over $26 per hour, or around $1,005 a week. ACTU Secretary Sally McManus says the move will provide relief to workers who have seen their real incomes eroded by inflation.
4: This is a really good outcome for everyone struggling with cost of living.
3: But David Alexander from the Chamber of Commerce and Industry argues it will hurt operations already being squeezed by rising overheads.
5: For some small businesses, this will be too much to bear.
3: Labor has welcomed the decision, claiming the wage hike is sustainable. The opposition maintains the best way to help workers is to address rising living costs. Nelson Scott, Canberra.
2: The opposition has continued to seize on Labor's tax changes, arguing the government will collect more than it hands out. The budget's expected to be $77 billion better off over the next decade after reining in capital gains and negative gearing concessions. The savings will be partly used to fund an ongoing $250 tax offset. But Liberal leader Angus Taylor used Question Time to claim households would be worse off in the long term.
6: Last week, the Treasury Secretary defended Labor's toxic taxes by saying, quote, revenue needs to be raised from somewhere. Will the Prime Minister confirm that Australians will pay $77 billion more tax than they get back?
2: A high-profile Labor MP believes Australia needs to pull out of the AUKUS defence pact with the US and Britain. Ed Husic has told his colleagues the goalposts have changed after it emerged we're only getting second-hand subs. He believes there needs to be a plan B in the event America reneges on the latest deal. Mr. Husic says there's concern in Labor ranks about how the AUKUS pact is progressing.
7: I've raised my concerns. I think there are broader concerns around, if you look at the transactional nature of the Trump administration and them, no doubt having an expectation if they did this deal with us, what they would expect us to be using those subs for.
2: Australia's billionaire population has hit a record high as the nation's economic gap widens. Fresh analysis found the wealthy added $25 billion to their fortunes last year, while one in three households faced food insecurity. Oxfam Australia Chief Executive Jenny Tierney says this money could cover basic living expenses nationwide.
8: The increase in that $25 billion over the last year could pay for electricity bills for every single Australian household for a year. You know, it could cover our international aid budget five times over, and it could cover the cost of grocery bills for more than 3 million households a year.
2: And four online retailers have been issued with takedown notices due to concerns about the sale of games and toys, which pose a serious health risk. The ACCC is warning the small high-powered magnets are included in magnetic chess or magnetic battle chess games being sold. This is Air News. AFL first up and Brisbane will enter this weekend's Q clash as underdogs against the in-form Gold Coast. The Lions and Suns rivalry has deepened further since Brisbane ran out 53 point semi-final winners at the Gabba last year. Lion star Jared Berry says they're ready to write the next chapter.
9: Just the success of both clubs is sort of building that rivalry in itself, and those games have a little bit more on them, especially in finals. And yeah, it's just naturally building, and it's always good when you have two good teams going at it.
2: To rugby league now, and Panthers coach Ivan Cleary has weighed into the debate about whether son Nathan needs to dominate State of Origin. Despite winning three Man of the Match awards for the Blues, critics say Nathan hasn't replicated his club form at interstate level. Ivan has suggested the bar's being set too high.
10: I mean, I don't even know what dominating Origin is. I've never seen anyone do it. So, even Wally Lewis back in the day, I mean, he's probably the only one that's really... But did he? I don't know.
2: And the Aussies have scored 9 for 231 in their one-day international in Lahore, beating Pakistan by 41 runs. Australian Independent Radio News.
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11: And it's currently sitting between 16 and 17 degrees across the Shoalhaven right at the moment. It's supposed to be a fairly windy day today. It's mostly sunny in the north of the Shoalhaven, partly cloudy in the south. Maximums to reach today between 17 and 19 degrees. Currently sitting on a northwesterly 17 to 22 kilometre wind in the Ulladulla area. It will tend in the middle of the day. It will shift to a west to northwesterly 20 to 30 kilometres an hour, so those winds will increase around midday. And in Nowra, the winds are currently northwesterly 11 to 14 kilometres an hour, and those winds should reach up to 25 to 40 kilometres an hour, a west to northwesterly in the afternoon or later this morning. Now, they have forecasted damaging winds, possibly on higher grounds and on the coastal ranges. So it's not on the coastal fringe, it's more up in the mountains and on the ranges and out west, but a severe weather warning out for our district. Also too, a strong wind warning offshore for all the waterways crossing Shoalhaven, both the Batemans Bay and Illawarra waterways. So if you're heading offshore, just keep an eye on the weather, because they have forecasted that to continue through to tomorrow. But as we know, the weather can change and things can change. So just keep an eye out. Always check the weather before departing the boat ramp. It will be a mostly sunny Thursday, around 17 degrees. And then from Friday to Sunday, it's looking mostly sunny, but much cooler, between 16 to 19 degrees. We're currently sitting in low tide. Next high tide comes in about 23 past 10 a.m., taken at Ulladulla Harbour. And if you're heading by trains, just a reminder that they're doing track work this week on our south coastline from 10:20 p.m. through to 2:30 a.m. So it's not south coastline, actually. It's I don't know why they call it the south coastline, because it doesn't actually come down to the south coast, but the trains leave in Bomaderry to go to central. Track work happening up around, particularly in the Sydney region, from 10:20 p.m. to 2:30 a.m. So plan your journey, and we'll have a look at the Illawarra coastal waters forecast. That's north of Ulladulla with that strong wind warning. The winds are northwesterly 15 to 25 knots, turning westerly in the early morning. Winds reaching up to 30 knots in the evening. Seas 1.5 to 2.5 metres. That swell is an easterly, but it's below 1 metre. And the weather partly cloudy offshore as well. And looking at Friday, it's actually looking more windy than it is. They've forecasted. They've got a strong wind warning out for today and tomorrow, but the wind forecast for Friday, I'm waiting to see what the warning says for that, has it between 25 to 35 knots during the morning with seas at 2 to 3 metres. So really check that weather before the weekend. It's not looking good on Friday at all, even though they haven't put out a warning as yet. It's higher winds than what they're forecasting today with a warning. And the roads are looking okay. A little bit of traffic congestion around that works they're doing around Jarvis Bay on the highway there. So I can see it's got a bit of red and yellow there. It means there's a bit of a backlog of cars in that area. Nothing new to report on our roads. So give us a call here at Triple UFM if you do find something happening on our roads and it hasn't been reported on live traffic. It's almost 10 past 6 a.m.
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11: And good morning, I am Rain, and you've tuned in to Triple U FM either on 104.5 Central. We've got Mount Cambawara, a big aerial there. 92.3 North, that's around the Berry District. 99.7 South, that's south of Ulladulla. And also you can, there's a listen live button on our website, www.gov.au, and you can actually get the last 5 programs for all of our programs. 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So if you missed my interview with Tamia on Monday, for example, you can just go in there and click that on and have a listen to that interview. Now, also, we're on all the radio apps, so just either search for 2UUU or Triple U. And we've got a mix of music. There's quite a few on these days to get you through, so there's a bit of a mix of music today. Of course, we will have a country set coming up a little bit later, and Jane will be in after 9 a.m. with Community Access. But since it was pretty cold in the mornings getting up, particularly this early to open up the studio, this is Foreigner with Cold as Ice.

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Simon and Garfunkel with Hazy Shade of Winter, and we're certainly in that moment at the moment. I tell you, I'll be glad when winter comes on full on, because then I'll be able to stop mowing the lawn so much. This wet weather, sunshine off on, is really still, our lawns are still growing quite big. It almost feels like we're still in autumn, but hazy kind of winter there. And of course, we're getting a bit more fog this time of year as well. And up next, on this day in 1976, Bohemian Rhapsody by Queen went gold. And here is that gold song, Bohemian Rhapsody.

Going back in decades, a few decades there with Runaway. That was by Del Shannon. Before that, we had Single Girl by Sandy Posey. But on this day in 1967, Aretha Franklin's song Respect and went up to number one in the USA single charts. The song was obviously by Otis Redding, but here is Aretha Franklin with Respect. That'll be followed with Hero by Enrique Iglesias.

And that was Cold Heart there, that song by Elton John and Dua Lipa, bit of a collaboration with that song. And before we go to the next one, just looking at the Australian newspaper this morning, there's quite a bit on our defence, quite a few pages devoted about the AUKUS deal and about our defence arrangements and just defence in general. But Albanese is facing a bit of a revolt within his own party over the AUKUS deal. They're asking the PM to reconsider its backing as there is growing uncertainty of its rollout under the Trump administration. And look, you can't really guarantee anything under the Trump administration, really. It's a $318 billion deal, but it's also with the United Kingdom. I think we're on good standing with the United Kingdom. The issue is around what we're going to get out of it for the money. Albanese was asked on Tuesday, which he ignored, for a vote for a fresh caucus vote, but he ignored that request from one of his own party. Terms of the deal have changed. Over the weekend, they announced that Australia possibly be receiving 3 second-class subs rather than a third of the boats being brand new. Now, you know, look, I can understand we need them as soon as possible, but we've already paid billions of dollars to the Trump administration, so now we're going to get second-hand goods, so we're going to get a discount for that if that happens. Look, it really the whole thing needs to be revisited. So I probably agree with the Australian on that point. Now, employees also had a win yesterday with the Fair Work Commission awarding above inflation rate at 4.75%. I think what surprised a lot of people wasn't so much that they got a award rate increase, everyone expected it, but just how much was given. It was above the inflation rate. And that wage increase to 2.8 million workers. The national minimum wage is now above $1,000 a week for the first time. And by the way, a lot of these workers deserve this pay rise, as I said, but the problem that we have at the moment is it's just going to push up inflation. And it really points to, if you look at the graph, it points to the weekly dollar increase comparison globally. Australia is the highest rate. They're even ahead of the UK, USA, Canada and New Zealand for a rate increase of that amount. So I think it was the amount of the increase that's caused a lot of concern for employers there. And the other thing is we've had our first trade deficit in 9 years. Now, you can argue all you want, but the question to ask is the Albanese government effectively managing the economy and giving the inflation rates and the cost of living and the fact that we're in so much debt? I'd have to question that. But time will tell. There's still a lot of talk and confusion around the capital gains tax and just some of the provisions. And, you know, the latest one is, will a granny flat be, you know, exempt or, you know, so there's a lot of issues coming out of the capital gains tax proposed changes. Not a lot of detail, and the government will tell you they're still in negotiation with the community. So that's why they can't give a level of detail, but they still want to push it through Parliament. So I think the unfortunate thing is they've grouped it in with other benefits, and the reason for that they're stating is that one offsets the other, so they need extra increases in tax to offset any benefits that would give to the regular people like ourselves who are just trying to manage through the economy. Now, another reminder, they've also said that they're not going to increase or continue with the 50% like the excise tax reduction on fuel. So you can expect at the end of the month, if that does occur, that the fuel will go up and we're back in a fuel crisis scenario with the cost of living. So lots happening on the economy front, but also a reminder, this is the last month of this financial year. So if you are looking for tax deductions, this is the month to get them in. And if you're donating to charities, make sure you do it before 1 July. So this is your month to start preparing for your end of financial year tax as well. Now, on this day in 1992, MTV Unplugged broadcasted Paul Simon and his band members live. It was a live performance from New York City. And also in 2016, Paul Simon released his 13th solo album called Strange to Stranger, by Concord Records. So this is Paul Simon with Loves Me Like a Rock.

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8: 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Wilson's.

Yeah, heading back to the 60s there with that song Elvis Presley with Heartbreak Hotel. And on this day in 1950, both Denise Chandler, or Denise Williams, you probably know her as, she was born in Indiana, and also Susie Quattro, who was born in Detroit, Michigan. So here is a song first by Denise Williams. Let's hear it for the boys. That'll be followed with If You Can't Give Me Love by Susie Quattro, and that'll take us up to the 7 a.m. news.

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2: Good morning, I'm Lee Harrison. The opposition says criticism of the AUKUS defence pact among Labor MPs is very concerning. Backbencher Ed Husic argues the US has changed the goalposts and that opens an opportunity to re-evaluate the deal. America will now provide Australia with second-hand subs until we're ready to manufacture the vessels ourselves. Shadow Defence Minister James Patterson argues Mr. Husic's comments undermine the project.
3: Richard Miles needs to show leadership. When he's back in Australia today, he needs to haul Ed Husic into line and demonstrate that the Labor government is 100% behind AUKUS and will deliver it on time and on budget as promised.
2: New analysis claims Western militaries have failed to learn important lessons from modern conflicts. The Lowy Institute report argues countries like Australia have been slow to boost capability, while China and Iran are embracing new technologies. The research recommends a shift in defence culture to one that rewards risk and holds poor leaders accountable. Retired Major General Mick Ryan says democracies are lagging behind their adversaries.
4: Their doctrine, their force structures, and their procurement priorities really aren't leading edge. And this has a pretty serious implication for things like countries like Australia, which means it almost has no real drone capabilities or counter-drone capabilities.
2: Curbing China's influence will be top of the agenda when the Prime Minister meets his Solomon Islands counterpart. Nelson Scott reports.
5: Anthony Albanese will hold talks with Solomon's PM Matthew Whale in Canberra today as he wraps up his three-day visit to Australia. In 2022, the Pacific nations signed a security deal with Beijing, which has come under scrutiny following allegations Chinese police were fingerprinting locals. Labor is hoping Mr. Whale, who has historically been anti-China, will shift his country's allegiance to Australia. It's expected the two leaders will sign a $190 million funding package, which would see a new police academy built in Honiara. A deal with the Solomons builds on Australia's existing Pacific agreements, including a military treaty with Papua New Guinea. Nelson Scott, Canberra.
2: A new report from the Climate Council says a surge in Australian data centre construction, driven by artificial intelligence, risks pushing up power bills and increasing pollution. The document shows Australia's already a global investment hotspot, second only to the US, with 162 data centres in operation and more than 90 in the pipeline. A study's found diabetes developed during pregnancy is likely an early manifestation triggered by stress. The University of Queensland research suggests gestational and type 2 diabetes could be the same condition. Study lead Caroline Brito Nunez says they're almost identical.
6: So we found that gestational diabetes largely shares the same genetics as type 2 diabetes. And we found very limited evidence that they are actually distinct conditions.
2: This is Air News. Tears at Roland Garros, where Marta Kostyuk has made her first Grand Slam semi at the French Open. The 23-year-old beat Ukrainian Alina Svitolina 6-3, 2-6, 6-2. The death toll from the latest bombardment in Ukraine has reached 21, and Kostyuk says it's hard to separate politics and tennis.
7: Of course, when I woke up today, I saw it was all over the news. I texted my family if they were okay, and this is it. This is pretty much all I can do, and the biggest thing I can do is sit here and talk about it so more people can find out about it.
2: Bombers defender Archie Roberts says the whole team has had to put the fallout from Brad Scott's sacking a week ago, along with the immediate resignations of assistant coach Ben Jacobs and welfare boss Ben Robbins behind them. The 20-year-old says he did catch up with Scott in person recently.
8: For me, he's been the biggest impact on my career. Like, he drafted me as an 18-year-old, gave me the opportunity as an 18-year-old again to play AFL. And then since then, it's just been such a driving factor for me.
2: And in rugby league, rampaging Rabbitohs forward David Fifita has been named to make his return from a hamstring injury in tomorrow night's NRL clash with the Sea Eagles. He's been sidelined since round 6. Australian Independent Radio News.
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9: And it's currently sitting on 15, almost 16 degrees across the Shoalhaven, expected to reach 17 and to 19 today. Mostly cloudy, partly cloudy in some areas of the Shoalhaven, mostly sunny in the Nowra area. Some damaging winds possible on higher grounds and on the coastal ranges, so just be careful there, particularly up at Nowra Hill, Camberwarra, and up on the ranges. They have forecasted some severe weather warning for the Illawarra and Tablelands and Snowy Mountains, ACT, and the coast, but mainly on the ranges, as I said, on higher ground. So it might be a bit windy today. There's more winds coming in around about midday. I think they're looking between 25 to 40 kilometres an hour. So just be mindful of that and make sure that anything in your yard's packed away and can't be blown around the house around there. Now, we're expected to be fairly chilly tonight, around 11 to 12 degrees. Maximums tomorrow around 17 degrees, and mostly sunny Thursday. That's the good news. And it's really mostly sunny for most of the week and the weekend, with temperatures between 16 to 19 degrees. So fairly cool conditions. It is a long weekend coming up. It's the King's birthday weekend, so double demerit points will apply from Friday. So just be mindful of that through the long weekend. And also the opening of the ski fields, there'll probably be a little bit of traffic on the roads, so be very careful there as well. Now, there's also a strong wind warning for our offshore waters, for both the Batemans Bay and Illawarra coastal waters for the next 2 days. And I noticed the wind forecast for Friday is even worse, so just expect that perhaps those wind warnings may actually shift through to Friday. But Saturday, keep an eye out on the weather. If you're taking a vessel offshore, make sure you log on with Marine Rescue New South Wales and just watch that weather, because the weather at this time of year constantly changes. So you may think it's okay, you get the boat offshore and then suddenly realise that the weather conditions have changed. So always check the weather before departing the boat ramp. And we're currently sitting in low tide. Next high tide comes in about 23 past 10 a.m, taken at Ulladulla Harbour. If you're taking any trains this week, just mindful that in the evening there's some track work happening, so from 10:20 p.m. So either avoid the evening trains or, you know, look at an alternative arrangement there. So if you are heading offshore, the Illawarra coastal waters forecast, as I said, there is a strong wind warning. Winds are northwesterly, 15 to 25 knots, turning westerly in the early afternoon, which they could reach up to 30 knots by the evening. The sea's 1.5 to 2.5 metres, swell is an easterly. It's below 1 metre. That's not too bad. And the weather is partly cloudy offshore. Just be mindful of that strong wind warning expected to carry through for tomorrow. But Friday winds are turning westerly 25 to 30 knots and then turning southwesterly 25 to 35 knots during the morning, with a high sea at 2 to 3 metres, and even the swell will increase in the morning for 2 to 4 metres. So Friday forecast at the moment is not looking good offshore at all. And there is a deep complex low approaching the Bass Strait. Gusty westerly winds will continue as the low moves across Tasmania and enters the southwestern Tasman Sea. Winds will turn south to southwesterly later in the week as a series of cold fronts cross the coastal waters. So just, as I said, keep an eye on that weather. Road conditions, the roads are running smoothly. Now, just a little bit of local news. There are over 1,000 friends, family, acquaintances of Manana local Nathan Bartlett. Unfortunately, he passed away last week. He was tragically passed away while surfing. He's only 43 years of age. He was surfing remote slab at Jarvis Bay there last week. He was surfing also with his brother, Byron Bartlett, so our thoughts go out to Byron, who is an equally gifted surfer in large swells. Allegedly, Nathan suffered a head knock which left him unconscious. Emergency services were unable to revive him, and tragically, he leaves behind a wife with two young children. His own son, Tyler, is following in his footsteps. He's also one of the most barreled Groms, recently winning the BLS Blastoff 10 and under division. Nathan was well known for his ability to surf that heavy water. He has faced adversity before. In 2017, they had to give him CPR after a near-fatal wipeout, but he survived that event. And his passing is really a real loss for his family and the Manana community and surfing community. And our deepest condolences go to the close-knit Bartlett family and all the people who knew him and his loved ones as well. Now, they do have a GoFundMe page that has been put out by the Maritime Union. And so if people do want to donate, the GoFundMe page is available there. It is called, it's by the, it's called, I'm just checking the title for you. It's Maritime Union of Australia, the MUA, that have put out the GoFundMe. So if you go to GoFundMe.com and you can search for that, and it's Nathan Bartlett fundraiser, he, you know, hopefully this will go to help his family. They have raised a significant amount of money already, haven't quite reached their target. So if you do want to assist there, he wasn't just a good surfer; he was an enthusiastic and committed union member there with the Maritime Union, and an internationalist and friend to many in the trade unit and surfing community. So they are raising funds to assist his family through this tragic period. So the GoFundMe campaign has been run by Paddy Cronlin with administrative support from the Maritime Union of Australia's National Office. And for any questions, if you want to call MUA's National Office and you can't find that fundraiser, it's 92679134. That's 92679134. But our thoughts go out to Manana community there and to Nathan Bartlett's family out there as well. So, and if this news has caused you any distress, please utilise the services of either, you know, the Blue Foundation or sort of Lifeline, and we'll put those numbers up a little bit later. Now, Jamie O'Neill, a lot of people think Jamie O'Neill is USA-born, but Jamie O'Neill is actually Australian and born on this day in 1968 in Sydney. And this is a song off the Brave album called When Did You Know? So here is Jamie O'Neill.

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It's nice to hear Jimmy Barnes' voice without him screeching through a whole song. That was Stone Cold and one of his better songs there. And up next, this is on this day in 1995, Bryan Adams had the number one US single with Have You Ever Really Loved a Woman? And that's going to be followed by Rod Stewart heading back to the 70s with The First Cut Is the Deepest. First up, though, here is Bryan Adams.

We played some of that song. It's over 7 minutes long, but The Doors with Light My Fire was released on this day in 1967. And this song, to take us up to our sponsors' messages, is by Dov Cameron, Count Me In, and this song was released in 2014. It was off the Liv and Maddie show that was on TV at the time. And that'll take us up to our sponsors' messages, and we'll be back after the sponsors' messages.

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And that was Broken by Lovely the Band. Now, also on this day, Bob Marley and the Wailers released the Exodus album in 1977. It became Time magazine's best album of the century in 1999. And this song was on that Exodus album. It was called Jamming Bob Marley.

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That you might nail down and that's with all my thumb. I'm real nervous, but it sure is fun. Come on, baby. 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
1: Oh, Great Balls of Fire. That was Jerry Lee Lewis there with that song. It's 10 to 8 a.m. And this is Jenny Morris with Everywhere I Go, followed by Conrad Sewell with Changing. And then the last song to take us up to the 8 a.m. news will be an On This Day, and it's by Lorde, called Royals, and it was her debut single she released in 2014. Also became On This Day the 2014 Grammy Song of the Year. So first up, though, here is Jenny Morris.

0: kennedystours.com.au.
1: Good morning, I'm Lee Harrison. A prominent think tank claims Australia's military is underprepared in essential areas of modern warfare. Analysis by the Lowy Institute shows the ADF has fallen behind in its drone, ground operations and long-range strike capabilities. Retired Major General Mick Ryan claims Australia's geographic isolation has bred a false sense of security.
2: Most Australians don't perceive a threat to Australia. I mean, we're not proximate to China or Russia or North Korea, so they don't see every day the kind of threats and aggression that these countries are engaged in.
1: Economists and business leaders fear a pay boost for minimum workers will pave the way for another two rate rises this year. The Fair Work Commission decided to increase pay packets by 4.75%. About 3 million low-paid workers will now earn about $1,005 a week. A number of emergency doctors across the country say they're planning to quit. Gabrielle Hodson reports.
3: A report by the Australasian College of Emergency Medicine has found close to 2 in 5 emergency doctors plan to leave in the next decade, including young doctors decades away from retirement. 1 in 5 under the age of 50 say they're likely or very likely to quit, a figure SMH The Age says has doubled in less than 10 years. Unsustainable workplace conditions were the most common reason for wanting to throw in the towel. The college says a shrinking emergency workforce is a very real threat. It's also concerned overcrowding is becoming normalised and its effects on patient care and staff burnout aren't being properly addressed. Gabriel Hodson reporting.
1: A complaint is being launched to the Consumer Watchdog about unsafe products being sold by retailers, including Amazon and Temu. Consumer Advocate Choice claims 6% of people who purchased items online in the last 2 years suffered an injury or property damage. Choice's B. Sherwood says the ACCC needs to act.
4: Because I think a lot of people think that it is illegal to sell unsafe products online, but it's not, but it absolutely should be. And so we want the government to introduce new laws that make it safer for consumers to shop online.
1: The New South Wales Taxi Council says there's still some way to go before we see driverless taxis rolled out across Sydney. US company Waymo is understood to be lobbying government officials to allow it to test autonomous ride-sharing vehicles in the Harbour City. Taxi Council Chief Executive Nick Abraham says a strong regulatory framework would need to be developed.
5: I think it's very clear that we've got some way to go with these trials, but also establishing an appropriate regulatory framework that ensures the safety, you know, and guidelines around driverless taxis.
1: And a private island on Queensland's Fraser Coast is up for sale. Toogoom Island has hit the market for the first time in 17 years and includes its own airstrip. Back in 2013, it sold for $3 million. This is Air News. Tennis and Day 11 at the French Open saw the first of the quarterfinals played. Paul Walsh reports.
6: Men's number 2 seed Alexander Zverev has advanced to his 11th Grand Slam semi-final and his 5th at Roland Garros after a commanding win over the 19-year-old Rafael Hodar, producing a final scoreline 7-6, 6-1, 6-3. For the women, the battle of the Ukrainians saw a victory to the 15th seed Marta Kostyuk over the 7th seed Lina Svitolina. Kostyuk, the first Ukrainian player in the Open era to reach a Grand Slam semi-final at Roland Garros, had nothing but praise for her opponent.
7: I want to point out Elina and her incredible impact on Ukrainian tennis, on Ukrainians and on me. So happy to be through the semi-finals, but I want to thank her again for this incredible match.
6: In the other of the women's quarterfinals, 19-year-old Mira Andreeva booked her place in her third French Open semi-final after her straight sets victory over Sorana Kersia from Romania. Paul Walsh for Air Sport.
1: In the AFL, James Hurd insists he hasn't started putting together his coaching dream team. There's reports the Essendon greats started sounding out Team Hurd for the vacant coaching job. Hurd says it's certainly something he thinks about, but no one has been approached. And Australia's defeated Pakistan by 41 runs in their second one-dayer in Lahore, squaring the three-match series 1-1. Australian Independent Radio News.
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8: Well, it's currently 16 degrees across the Shoal Haven, expected to reach between 19, 17 and 19 today. And it will be mostly sunny in the north of the Shoalhaven, a bit of cloud cover in the south of the Shoalhaven, but still not expecting too much rain. If we do get any, be a bit of a drizzle on the coastal fringe. They do have a severe weather warning for possible damaging winds on the higher grounds and coastal ranges. So if you're up in the mountains, winds may get a little bit fresh for you. Most of those coming in around lunchtime and this afternoon. And it's a mostly sunny Thursday, which is the good news. So expected to reach 17 degrees in Ulladulla, and having a look at and 11 overnight, and having a look at 11 to 17 in Nowra, 13 to 16 in the Ulladulla region, but mostly sunny for Thursday. And Friday, mostly Friday, Saturday, Sunday, all mostly sunny days, between 16 to 19 degrees over the weekend. So the weather is starting to get a little bit cooler, but we're getting some more sunshine there as well. And it's just gone 8:05 a.m. And just if you're thinking of heading offshore, just be aware that we're expecting the strong wind warning, which is out today for both the Batemans Bay and Illawarra coastal waters, till continue through to tomorrow. And Friday is actually looking worse than what they've got for winds today. So check the weather before departing the boat ramp. Don't forget to log on with New South Wales Marine Rescue, either through downloading the free Marine Rescue app, or you can use your Marine VHF channel 16 to log on and log off your journey. But please keep an eye on the weather. Always check the weather before departing the boat ramp there. Currently in high tide. Next low tide. The next high tide comes in about 10:23 a.m. taken at Ulladulla Harbour there. And we've got some music happening today. Now, next week I'm going to have a theme. So what we're going to do is be music from the 50s to the 90s. So if you've got any song choices or any songs you like from the 50s to the 90s, you can send me an email. That's Raine, R-A-I-N-E, at triple-u.org.au. Or go to my Facebook page, listen to the Raine-triple-u-fm, and just send me your song request details, and I'll put it on the playlist. And, of course, you can always phone me on 44221045, either on Monday to let me know your Wednesday song request, or on Wednesday. But the theme will be 50s to 90s, and any on this day will restrict it to that particular eras there, that genre. So what I don't play is really restrict the amount of rap that I would play. I'd only play rap on the Mondays if it's on the Hot 100 Top 10 chart. Normally I don't play rap, and I don't play heavy metal. So otherwise, you know, it can be any type of genre within that decades, the 50s to 90s, but also too, just be mindful that at that time in the morning, from 6 a.m, certainly from 6 to 7 a.m, I tend to play smoother music, and I'll ramp it up a little bit later, but try to cater for a variety of audiences. Now, on this day in 1998, Miles Smith was born in England, and here's a song by Miles called Stay.

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6: Somebody famous once said, with the coming of spring, I am calm again. Calm is good, but to be informed and musically appeased is even better. 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

Nothing like some beer back home. That's Morgan Evans there, and it's the start of our country set. So it's got a few country songs lined up. First one being I Saw the Light by Winona, followed by Nash Blackwood with Love Me at My Lowest.

Morgan Wallen there, Chasing You. And up next is a song by the Country Angel called If I Knock on Your Door. That'll be followed by Chris Stapleton, What Are You Listening To? And that'll take us up to our sponsors' messages. And it'll be at the end of our country set.

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6: Hi, I'm Hayley. 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

cold chisel there, and you've got to move. Now, I just heard that the New South Wales Rally Championship round in Canberra on November the 7th has now been cancelled. Apparently the roads are in no state there in Canberra. It's a bit of a shame. Canberra used to be the best place for motorsport and brought in a lot of tourism dollars to the ACT, but apparently their forestry roads are not up to the standards they used to be. And so there's been a bit of a rejig of the New South Wales calendar, and you can go to my Listen to the Rain Facebook page. It's got the New South Wales Championship calendar on that page. And we've got a song coming up now. I interviewed Tamia on my Listen to the Rain program on Monday. A copy of that interview can be found on our website, www.org.au. If you go to the program guide, go to Monday's program, hit Listen to the Rain, and it'll bring up the last five sort of programs that I've got on there, and the last one from Monday is on there with Tamia's interview. Now, Tamia will be backing up with the Condiments this Friday. Doors open at 7, it's 8pm at Fillmore's in Kiama. So if you're up around the Kiama area, that's one not to miss. The Condiments, hugely popular in the Shoalhaven. And she's also playing at the Mollymore Golf Club there, Salt and Spencer, from 10 to 1 on Sunday. So you can catch Tamia on from 10 to 1 Sunday at the Mollymook Golf Club, Salt and Spencer. And this is one of her new songs she released last Friday called Own Son. And here is Tamia.

Tell Laura I Love Her, Ricky Valance there, and this is where I leave you. Don't forget Jane's in after the 9 o'clock news. I'll leave you with two songs. Rain, yeah, that's my name, but that's Rain's by The Script, and that'll be How Far Does a Goodbye Go? Because how long do I draw this out? This is by Jason Aldean. First up will be The Script with Rain, and I'll be back next Monday with the Listen to the Rain program, and looking forward to the Formula One being held over the weekend in Monaco. It's going to be a tight race. You really need a good qualifying position, given the track there is fairly tight. Meanwhile, here is The Rain by The Script.

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1: Good morning, I'm Lee Harrison. The federal government maintains it's fully committed to implementing the AUKUS defence deal. Labor's support for the pact has come under question after high-profile MP Ed Husic argued for Australia's withdrawal. The opposition says the government needs to communicate its unwavering support for the alliance. But Foreign Minister Penny Wong says AUKUS is full steam ahead.
2: We're clear about why this is important for the country, and I think anyone looking at the world in which we live and the region in which we live understands that Australia needs effective military deterrence, of which submarines are a critical part.
1: Meanwhile, a new report claims Western militaries have failed to learn key lessons from conflicts in Ukraine and the Middle East. The Lowy Institute argues democracies have been slow to procure new capabilities and adapt to battlefield innovations. The findings warn the West now lags behind autocracies like Iran and Russia. Further charges have been laid over a wild brawl at a soccer match in Sydney's southwest. Dusty Fitzpatrick reports.
3: Police say a number of players and spectators became involved in the fight at the under-17s game at Revesby. An 18-year-old man was treated at the scene for a bite mark to his back before being taken to hospital. Police have already charged two people, including a 16-year-old boy, over the incident. An 18-year-old man's now been taken into custody and charged with assault. He's due to face court today. Dusty Fitzpatrick, Sydney.
1: Victoria's stretched teaching ranks are being propped up by an influx of New Zealanders as the state's homegrown educators move into state. Andrew Dalgleish at the Principals Association says it's not a perfect situation.
4: We certainly don't want to be taking their talent as well. I mean, there are some shortages of teachers around the world, but taking from other countries, other states, isn't necessarily the best answer.
1: The Queensland government has backflipped on its nation-leading reforms on e-mobility device use. The watered-down legislation will now allow children under 17 to ride e-scooters and bikes with parental supervision. There'll also be major changes to speed limits enforced. Australian Road Safety Foundation Chair Russell White says there are interesting aspects of the new laws.
5: In terms of where the bikes are going to be allowed, and also just in terms of speed limit changes too, there's some interesting things there which I was a little bit surprised about in terms of shared spaces. So have they got the balance right? I guess time will tell, but it's certainly an issue that we're going to be facing still for quite some time.
1: And a new poll points to an increase in the number of Australians attending live music and arts events despite cost of living pressures. 74% of respondents to the National Arts Participation Survey reported attending an arts event or festival in the past year. This is Air News. AFL first up, and Brisbane will enter this weekend's Q clash as underdogs against the informed Gold Coast. The Lions and Suns rivalry has deepened further since Brisbane ran out 53-point semi-final winners at the Gabba last year. Lions star Jared Berry says they're ready to write the next chapter.
6: Just the success of both clubs is sort of building that rivalry in itself, and you know, those games have a little bit more on them, especially in finals. And yeah, it's just naturally building, and it's always good when you have two good teams going at it.
1: To rugby league now, and Panthers coach Ivan Cleary has weighed into the debate about whether son Nathan needs to dominate State of Origin. Despite winning three Man of the Match awards for the Blues, critics say Nathan hasn't replicated his club form at interstate level. Ivan has suggested the bar's being set too high.
7: I mean, I don't even know what dominating Origin is. I've never seen anyone do it. So, you know, even Wally Lewis back in the day, I mean, he's probably the only one that's really... But did he? I don't know.
1: And the Aussies have scored 9 for 231 in their one-day international in Lahore, beating Pakistan by 41 runs. Australian Independent Radio News.
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8: Bit of sunshine out there this morning. Rain was just telling me it's quite cloudy down in the south, but not so bad up here. So let's have a little look what the week's going to bring us all. It's currently 16 degrees in Nowra, 17 in the Bowen Basin area and 17 in Ulla Dulla. Maximum temperatures expected today. Not a big climb today, just a couple of degrees, 19 degrees for Nowra and the Bowen Basin and 18 for Ulla Dulla. So you're almost there. Let's have a look at the week ahead. How much rain is around, do you think? Let me have a little look. We have got no real evidence of any rain this week. Bit of windy conditions for Nowra coming tomorrow, about the middle of the day, through to about midday on Friday. So a bit breezy. Maybe a little bit breezy here in the next couple of hours too, but only for a few hours. Then there's a break. And then for the rest of the week, we've got light wind conditions, it seems. Ulla Dulla, probably a bit windier where you are. Wind speeds, we're looking at 30 to 35 kilometres per hour. You've got windy conditions for the rest of the afternoon, starting in about an hour's time, and then for tomorrow from mid-morning through right until the end of Friday. By the weekend, though, it does look like the winds will ease. No rain around for you until possibly a shower on Monday. It's a mostly sunny day with perhaps 5 millimetres coming your way. It's a fairly low percentage of likelihood at the moment, so you may not get that at all. But certainly your weekend's looking nice. It doesn't look like there are any problems there. Let me see what else we can talk about. The temperature ranges, daytime temperatures for Nowra, it's a cool week, 17 to 19 for our maximum temperatures this week, and at minimums, 7 to 13 for Nowra. Ulla Dulla, your daytime temperature range, 16 to 18, and nighttime minimums, 10 to 15. The fire danger rating is moderate for today, tomorrow and Friday, but there isn't one recorded for Saturday. And the UV index is light to moderate. The sun rose this morning at 6:57. It'll set this evening at 4:54. And last light, 5:22. It looked like 72 there, but that can't be right. There aren't 70 minutes in an hour. 5:22 is the last light time. So nice, very short days, short wintry days at the moment. Nice soup weather. Thanks, Rain, for Great Breakfast Program, as always. Quite a bit of talk about upcoming Formula One there, which I know will keep Rain very happily occupied for the weekend. I'm Jane, this is Community Access, and I'm here with you until 12 o'clock today. Currently, it's 7.5 minutes past nine. Yes, I'm just here with you until 12. Few people to talk to, lots to talk about. And this is Triple UFM, 92.3 in the north of the Shoalhaven. 104.5 is our frequency in the centre, 99.7 in the south. And on the internet, you can find us and also stream us at shoalhavenfm.org.au. Let's start the hour with a little bit of Gypsy Kings. This will spark things up a little, get your morning going. Bambaleo, welcome to the programme.

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0: Bread there. Remember Bread? David Gates and Bread. And that was Diary. And we started the hour with Bumbaleo from the Gypsy Kings. I had a good fun outing on the weekend. My family decided on a picnic train trip. Have you heard of the picnic trains? I know every so often people get very excited when they see an old steam engine pulling a train. Well, if you are interested in a fun day out, go to your search engine and look up the picnic train. And it's a good fun thing. I'll read to you from the website. It says, come aboard the picnic train, a living museum on rails. This is travel as it used to be, a little slower and a lot more fun. The star attractions of any day out are our steam locomotives 5917 and R766, rare survivors of the golden era of travel when steam ruled the rails. Our dedicated and talented volunteers are from a wide range of backgrounds and come from far and wide with just one thing in mind, to provide you with a unique and enjoyable day out. Whether joining us in Sydney for our signature Kiama picnic train or from Maitland for a spirited run to Dungog, Gloucester and even further afield, you'll love soaking up the scenery from our 1930s carriages. We look forward to welcoming you aboard. Well, we went from Central to Mossvale and return. And we did have a good fun day out. We had lunch at the Mossvale pub. Very, very good food. Just a little quiet plug for them. So if you're up in the Southern Highlands anywhere and you're looking for a meal, I can recommend that one. And the train itself was fun. It was pulled by R766, which is originally a Victorian engine. It and its others of its class ran on the Victorian rails for a number of years, and this was the first of any of the engines to be converted from running on Victorian broad gauge to New South Wales standard gauge, which is somewhat narrower. And it has also been converted from coal to oil. So you get a very oily smoke. Well, you don't get the smell of the cinders, and you don't get cinders in your eyes when you've got the windows open, which is, you know, a little bit of the character of steam trains that isn't there, but, you know, possibly not a bad thing to not have. They also had two diesels up the front. We were waiting on Central Station, the number one platform, which is the steam platform, and the two engines brought the train in, and then they tootled around to the other end of the train because they brought it in backwards, and then they left it there and ran around the front. And they pulled the train out as far as around about Glenfield and MacArthur. Between Glenfield and MacArthur, thereabouts, we were joined by the steam engine. And so they enabled the engines to run along not the adjacent track that would be too close, but a track or so over, so that you're actually able to see the engine get some photographs and so on. And then they stopped the train eventually and put the steam engine on the front. And the combined efforts of the three engines meant, of course, the train was pulled somewhat faster, which, when you consider how busy that rail is out along the that line there, the Southern Line, and down to Mossvale, they really probably couldn't afford the luxury of having a steam train tootling along at its own speed. So it was a quicker trip than it would have been otherwise, but it still took all day. It was still a big long day out. The carriages are fun. They're the old compartment carriages where you sort of book a compartment for you and your family and your friends, and just tootle along the track there, and then turn around at the other end and tootle all the way back. Good fun. So if you want a good day out, picnic train. When you look at the website, it can give you, it's got a list of upcoming journeys, and scroll down to that. The Kiama picnic train, Saturday the 4th of July, Sunday the 5th of July. So if you want to do that, that would be fun. I mean, just take the trouble to catch the train to Central in the first place. Although it says step aboard at Tempe or Sutherland and take in the spectacular views of the Royal National Park, the escarpment and ocean as we head for Kiama. There are 4 hours to explore and have lunch before returning to Sydney. And then there are some details and then a booking tab. And then there's the Mossvale Picnic Train, which next runs on Sunday the 19th of July. Step back in time and experience the golden age of rail travel on an unforgettable steam-powered journey behind historic steam locomotive R766. Departing from Sydney Central Station, this full-day adventure winds through the scenic countryside on the way to the charming towns of Barrel and Mossvale. Then there's the Blue Mountains Picnic Train, Sydney Central Station to Katoomba or Mount Victoria return. Saturday the 6th of June, Saturday the 20th of June, and that one is the Katoomba Winter Magic Festival. All aboard for a nostalgic diesel heritage rail journey from Sydney to the Blue Mountains. Travel in beautifully restored 1930s ex-government carriages hauled by powerful heritage diesel locomotives as they climb the steep dramatic grades of the Blue Mountains line. Then there's a Newcastle Picnic Train, Sydney Central to Newcastle and return, Saturday the 18th of July. That also is pulled by diesel, it appears, 421 by the look of it. There's a Kiama Seaside Markets Picnic Train from Tempe, Sutherland or Wollongong to Kiama and return, Sunday the 21st. Of June, that's pulled by a couple of diesels. They look like the diesels we had the other day, which was 49.03 and 48.36, I think, from memory. And so looking out for our 2026 steam-hauled journeys, there's a Dungog Picnic Train. There's so much to be doing. Please don't sit at home on the weekend and go, gosh, there's nothing to do. There really is a lot to do. So we travelled by train to Central the night before, stayed at Ridges, very nice. Then caught the picnic train down and back, and then caught the train home. So it was very, very, very much a train excursion. But good fun, jolly, jolly good fun. So if you want something to do that's a bit out of the ordinary and a good bit of fun, you can take your... They do have a buffet car and dining car on the train. You can also buy badges and so on. All the merch is there. And you can just have a lot of jolly good fun. That was our weekend. Okay, coming up now, somebody here in the radio station has left a pile of CDs out there, and there's one of Jack Thompson reading some Henry Lawson tales. I'm going to play you the one we called him Ali for short. It's about 8 minutes long. Sit back and listen to a bit of Henry Lawson from the wonderful voice of Jack Thompson. Oh, I haven't set it up properly. What are we doing?
1: We called him Ali for short. I don't believe in ghosts. I never did have any sympathy with them, being inclined to regard them as a nuisance and a bore. A ghost generally comes fooling around when you want to go to sleep, and his conversation, if he speaks at all, invariably turns on murders and suicides and other unpleasant things in which you are not interested and which only disturb your rest. It's no use locking the door against a ghost, for, as is well known, he can come in through the keyhole, and there are cases on record when a ghost has been known to penetrate a solid wall. You cannot kick a ghost out. He is impervious to abuse, and if you throw a boot at him, likely as not, it will go right through a new looking glass worth 18 shillings. I remember about 5 years ago, I was greatly annoyed by a ghost while doing a job of fencing in the bush between here and Perth. I was camping in an old house which had been used as a barrack for the convicts, or their keepers, I'm not sure which, in the lively old days of the Broad Arrow. He was a common-looking ghost of a skeleton kind, and was arrayed in what appeared to be the tattered remnants of an old-time convict uniform. He still wore a pair of shadowy manacles, but being very elastic and unsubstantial and stretching the full length of his stride, he did not seem to notice them at all. He had a kind of artful dodger expression about his bare jawbones, and in place of the ordinary halo of the ring variety, he wore a shining representation of a broad arrow, which shed a radiance over his skull. He used to come round and wake me about midnight with a confounded rigmarole about a convict who was buried alive in his irons and whose representative my unwelcome visitor claimed to be. I tried all I knew to discourage him. I told him I wasn't interested and wanted to go to sleep. But his perseverance wore me out at last, and I tried another tack. I listened to his confounded yarn from beginning to end and sympathised with him and told him that he or the individual he represented had been treated confoundedly badly, and I promised to make a poem about it. But even then, he wasn't satisfied. Nothing would suit him, but he must spin his old yarn and be sympathised with about 7 times a week, always choosing the most unbusinesslike hours between 1 and 3 in the morning for his disclosures. At last, I could stand it no longer. I was getting thin and exhausted from want of sleep, so I determined on a course of action. I had a dog at home, a big black dog with unpleasant eyes and a chewing up apparatus that an alligator might have envied.

I brought Alligator Desolation back with me. On the trip back, he killed 5 kangaroos, 16 possums, 4 native rats, 2 native bears, 3 sheep, a cow and a calf, and another dog that happened by, and before he had been 2 hours at the hut, he had collected enough carcasses of indigenous animals to stink a troop out in a week, or to feed all the dogs in Constantinople. I had tea and a smoke while Ali was resting, and about 11 o'clock, I lay down in my bunk, dressed as I was, and waited. At about 1, I heard the usual unearthly noises which accompanied the arrival of my friend the ghost, and Ali went out to investigate. While the dog was gone, the ghost strolled...

I have no idea what happened there. Something very odd, so we might try something else from that CD in a while. Maybe I'll take it home and give it a bit of a run and see if it's got a problem. That's a pity. I was going to find out what happened to the ghost. I was looking forward to that. I'm Jane. This is Community Access on Triple UFM. It's 9:28, coming up to 9:29. Here's Gypsy Queen from Country Radio.

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6: 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I'm Jane, this is Community Access, and it is 9:47 and a half, just coming up to 9:48. Let me see, there's a couple of things I want to talk to you about now. This one first. We've got some interesting things coming to us about these amazing weight loss drugs that originally were designed to assist diabetics, then found to be excellent in boosting people's attempts at weight loss. And now looks like, and I heard this first on the news, and I've heard a couple of people talking about it on the ABC this morning, that it appears that there may be a whole lot of other beneficial effects. I'm talking about Ozempic, of course, Ozempic and the similar drugs. This is an article in The Conversation that's written by Paul Joyce, who is the head of the Translational Nanomedicine and Biotherapeutics Group and senior research fellow at Adelaide University. And his article has the title, GLP-1 Drugs Like Ozempic Show Promise for More Than Weight Loss, but what is the science versus the hype? Okay. You've probably heard of Ozempic or Wegovy. These are the injectable drugs that have become household names for weight loss and diabetes. Now, researchers are investigating whether these medications, known as GLP-1 agonists or GLP-1 drugs, could treat everything from cancer and brain disease to depression, addiction and even endometriosis. What an amazing list. Some findings are genuinely exciting, others are being oversold. Here's what the science actually says. First of all, how do these drugs work? GLP-1, which stands for glucagon-like peptide 1, so yeah, GLP, we can see why the acronyms come in here, is a hormone your gut naturally releases after eating. It tells your pancreas to produce insulin and signals to your brain that you are full. These drugs mimic that hormone. But GLP-1 receptors aren't just in the gut. They're found in the heart, kidneys, liver and brain. That's what makes scientists think these drugs might do far more than just manage weight. Where the evidence is already solid. Beyond diabetes and obesity, GLP-1 drugs have now earned regulatory approval in several new areas. A trial of more than 17,000 people found semaglutide, the active drug in Ozempic and Wegovy, cut the risk of serious heart attacks and strokes by 20%, even in people without diabetes. In a trial of almost 1,200 patients, semaglutide outperformed a placebo in treating a type of advanced liver disease. Tirzepatide, which is the drug in Mounjaro, has also been shown to significantly reduce the severity of sleep apnea, mainly, it's believed, because weight loss puts less pressure on the airways. GLP-1s and cancer. Okay, this is promising, but there's no clinical trial evidence as yet. Obesity is a risk factor for at least 13 cancers, so reducing weight using GLP-1 drugs can also be expected to limit the cancer risk. This was shown in a study of 86,000 adults with obesity. It found GLP-1 users had a 17% lower cancer risk. New data, and there's a link there to whatever that new data is in the sort of back room of this article. New data suggests GLP-1 users were also less likely to see cancer spread to other organs, but this work is yet to be verified by other researchers. The anti-inflammatory effects of these drugs, which appear to work independently of weight loss, may be playing a role. However, there have not yet been any well-controlled clinical trials that establish the link between GLP-1 drugs and preventing cancer. Okay, endometriosis. There are early but promising signs. Endometriosis affects roughly 1 in 10 women of reproductive age. This is where tissue similar to the womb lining grows outside the uterus. Because GLP-1 receptors are also present in the reproductive tissue, these medications have shown promise in improving symptoms, with a survey of 161 women supporting this. But similar to cancer, there are no randomised human trials. GLP-1 receptors are concentrated in the brain's reward pathways. These same circuits drive cravings for alcohol, nicotine and other drugs. An analysis of more than 1.3 million people found GLP-1 users had significantly lower rates of opioid overdose and other forms of alcohol use and other drug use. A randomised trial found semaglutide reduced drinking in people with alcohol use disorder. Early quit smoking trials are very encouraging too. The brain, the less clear picture for GLP-1 therapy. This is where the story gets genuinely complicated. Okay, sit tight. There are real biological reasons GLP-1 drugs could help with neurodegeneration and mental ill health. They reduce brain inflammation, interact with dopamine, the brain's motivation chemical, and support the gut-brain axis, the communication network that carries signals to and from the gut and brain. However, current clinical evidence is conflicting. For Alzheimer's disease, researchers gave 204 participants with mild to moderate disease liraglutide, a GLP-1 that predated Ozempic, and measured how much brain volume they lost. Those taking the drugs showed significantly less shrinkage. That's actually quite hard to say, in key brain regions, including their temporal lobe and overall grey matter. However, a large phase 3 trial of oral semaglutide found it wasn't effective at slowing clinical disease progression. Similarly, exenatide, another earlier GLP-1 drug, showed no evidence for disease modification in a phase 3 Parkinson's disease trial. So you can see they've been doing a lot with this, and, you know, it hasn't kind of hit the news terribly frequently just yet. For mental health, current evidence is also mixed. Meta-analyses and large cohort studies show significant reductions in depression and anxiety scores among GLP-1 users. But a separate observational study found people on these drugs had almost double the risk of major depression. Another paper found that people with a genetic tendency towards low dopamine levels may face higher risk of depression and suicidal thoughts on these medications. Okay, this is a bit of a handle with care moment, isn't it? You can see that you're going to need to talk to your doctor about any of these choices. There are also case reports of serious psychiatric episodes appearing within weeks of starting treatment. We don't yet know who these drugs will help and who they may seriously harm. Crucially, most of the new uses for these medications haven't yet been tested in proper clinical trials. Large real-world studies are useful, but they can't rule out crucial confounding factors. This means the effects may be due to external influences. For example, most major GLP-1 trials have enrolled people with obesity or diabetes. People with mental health conditions, neurodegenerative diseases or addiction were largely excluded. Yet these are the very populations now being considered for treatment. Long-term effects are also unknown. A study of more than 200,000 patients found a 2 to 2.5 times higher risk of drug-induced pancreatitis, which is a dangerous inflammation of the pancreas. Okay, so there is a handle with care notice on this. Rapid weight loss also strips lean muscle, not just fat, affecting strength and metabolism, especially in older adults. Studies also indicated these medications carry risk for thyroid cancer, prompting a warning on drug labels, but evidence is highly conflicting. Time and further evidence will tell, but there are genuine safety concerns associated with widespread use of these medications. So while the science here is genuinely exciting, we should continue to approach with informed caution. Okay, as we have so many people in the community using these drugs for various reasons, and it looks like those reasons may be an ever-growing list. Please, if you have any interest in these, if you're on these drugs, I think this is important for you to look into this article. As always, with articles in the conversation, there are links here to things like the other research and so on. You'll see those links in the article about the trials with people, 70,000 people, 1,200 patients and so on. All of those are important to look at. Don't just stop these drugs if you're on them. If the doctor has recommended them, please read the article, maybe print it out, take it to your doctor if you have some concerns. Because this man is the head of the Translational Nanomedicine and Biotherapeutics Group and senior research fellow at Adelaide University, so presumably he knows a fair bit of what he's talking about. This article, if you or somebody you know is using Ozempic or considering Ozempic or Wegovy, any of these drugs, please look into this article and familiarise yourself with whatever's here. But don't make those decisions either for or against until you've spoken, perhaps, to your doctor. I would highly recommend. It's 9:57 and a half. We will fit some of this song in. We probably won't get it all. This is Always and Ever from Southern Sons.

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1: Hello there, I'm Sean Bindley. Curbing China's influence in the Pacific is expected to be top of the agenda when the Prime Minister meets with his Solomon Islands counterpart. Anthony Albanese and Matthew Wale will sit down in Canberra. Labor hopes the meeting will see Wale, who has historically been critical of China, shift his allegiances further towards Australia. Fighting continued in Lebanon on Tuesday, despite the US President's claim that he brokered a halt to hostilities, with Israeli Prime Minister Benjamin Netanyahu vowing to keep striking southern Lebanon, and Israel's Defence Minister denying any ceasefire is in place. Israel-Lebanon talks are scheduled for Washington later this week, but the ongoing clashes raise questions about whether diplomacy can gain traction. Both leaders are facing elections in their countries, and the war is shaping their political calculations in very different ways. Kate Fisher is in Washington. She says the US president sent contradictory signals about the state of the talks on Monday, dismissing them as boring in one interview, then posting online that they were progressing rapidly.
2: The Iranians, according to the Mehr News Agency, are still reviewing the latest offering of a proposal from the United States, and they remain sceptical due to kind of trust that what they say of trusting the US before and them not keeping their side of the deal. And of course, it's still really important to the Iranians that Lebanon is included in this ceasefire, and the foreign minister of Iran, Abbas Araghchi, really stressing that point.
1: New analysis claims Western militaries have failed to learn important lessons from modern conflict.